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1: Breaker 19, this here's a rubber duck. You got a copy on me, Big Ben? Come on. Yeah, 10-4, Big Ben, for sure, for sure. By golly, it's clean clear to Flagtown. Come on. Yeah, it's a big 10-4 there, Big Ben. Yeah, we definitely got the front door, good buddy. Mercy sakes alive, looks like we got us a convoy.
2: It was the dark of the moon on the 6th of June in the Kenworth pulling logs. Cab over Pete with a reefer on and a Jimmy hauling hogs. We is heading for Bear on I-10 about a mile out of Shaky Town. I says, Pigpen, this here's a rubber duck and I'm a

0: Now, you want to back off them hogs? 10-4, about 5 miles or so. 10, roger. Them hogs is getting intense up here.
1: By the time we got into Tulsa Town, we had 85 trucks in all. But they's a roadblock up on the Cloverleaf, and them bears was wall to wall. Yeah, them Smokies as thick as bugs on a bumper. They even had a bear in the air. I says, calling all trucks, this here's the duck. We about to go up.

0: Big Ben. 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You're still too close. See how them hulk is starting to close up my sinuses. Mercy's sake, you better back off another 10.
1: Well, we rolled up Interstate 44 like a rocket sled on rails. We tore up all of our swindle sheets and left them setting on the scales. By the time we hit that Chi-town, them bears was getting smart. They'd brought up some reinforcements from the Illinois National Guard. There's armored cars and tanks and jeeps and rigs of every size. Yeah, them chicken coops was full of bears and choppers filled the skies. Well, we shot the line, we went for broke with 1,000 screaming trucks and 11 long-haired friends of Jesus in a chartreuse microbus.
0: Hey, rubber duck to Sodbuster. Come on there, yeah. 10-4, Sodbuster. Listen, you want to put that microbus in behind that suicide jockey? Yeah, he's hauling dynamite and he needs all the help he can get.
1: Well, we laid a strip for the Jersey Shore and prepared to cross the line. I could see the bridge was lined with bears, but it didn't have a doggone dime. I says, Pigpen, this here's a rubber duck. We just ain't gonna pay no toll. So we crashed the gate doing 98. I says, let

York, Big Ben. What's your 20? Omaha. 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Well, mercy sakes, good buddy. We're going to back on out here, so keep the bugs off your glass and the bears.

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1: USA Radio News, I'm Anthony Lucero. President Trump marked Memorial Day yesterday at Arlington National Cemetery, honoring Gold Star families and paying tribute to 13 U.S. service members killed in the Iranian conflict, while renewing his pledge to stop Iran from obtaining a nuclear weapon.
2: These incredible men and women gave their lives to ensure that the world's number one state sponsor of terror will never have a nuclear weapon. Oh, and they won't. They will never have a nuclear weapon.
1: U.S. forces did carry out self-defense strikes in southern Iran, and officials continued diplomatic talks in Qatar. Russian President Vladimir Putin is tightening his airspace on fears of drone strikes.
3: Russia is reportedly preparing sweeping airspace restrictions around Moscow amid growing security concerns tied to the war in Ukraine. Reports claim the Kremlin may ban most private aircraft and flight training operations across a large section of Western Russia, citing fears of drone attacks and possible assassination threats against President Vladimir Putin. The move comes as tensions escalate between Moscow and Kyiv, with both sides warning of additional strikes and security risks tied to the ongoing conflict. Ron Warner, USA Radio News.
1: Shares of Ferrari dropped 6% after the luxury automaker unveiled their first fully electric car.
4: The Luce was created with a new look in a collaboration with the Love From agency, founded by former Apple design head Johnny Ive. It can hit 60 miles per hour in 2.5 seconds and cost $640,000. Ferrari CEO Benedetto Vigna said the Luce marks the beginning of a new chapter in Ferrari's history. The company's stock is down more than 30% over the last 12 months. I'm Matt Mattinson.
5: At the closing bell, the Dow lost 118 points, the S&P 500 rose 45 points, and the NASDAQ rallied 312 points. I'm Sarah Lee Kessler.
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1: In Hawaii, Oahu traffic cameras could soon expand under a bill heading to the governor's desk.
7: The measure would allow up to 10 new red light or speed cameras to be added each year at high-risk locations. Officials say the program has already generated hundreds of thousands of dollars since it launched in 2022. Supporters say the added cameras are meant to improve safety and reduce crashes on busy streets. The expansion continues development of the automated enforcement program across Oahu. John Summers, USA Radio News.
1: A Texas Democratic congressional runoff is facing backlash after candidate Maureen Galindo drew criticism over comments widely condemned as anti-Semitic, prompting rebukes from party leaders and renewed debate over rhetoric in the final days of the campaign as voters head towards a closely watched primary decision. Generation X is heading towards retirement with a financial red flag waving high.
8: New Federal Reserve data says Gen Xers, those 40 and 50-somethings who survived dial-up

0: Internet and Crystal Pepsi now carry the highest credit card balances of any generation. And WalletHub's latest breakdown based on Experian's 2025 numbers puts their average balance at almost $9,600. Why so high? Experts say it's because they're stuck between kids who need money and parents who need, well, more money. Gen X does want to retire. Their credit cards, though, well, they're planning on working forever. I'm Monica Nelson.
1: And I'm Anthony Lucero, USA Radio News.
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4: Overnight for Sheboygan, Indian River, and the Straits of Mackinac, clouds, a low 48. Sunny Wednesday, high 77. Thursday, sunny skies, high 71. That's your forecast. I'm Tim O'Brien.
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This is the Cottonmouth, and negatory on the cost of this machine there, Red Rider. You might say I went right up to the factory and picked it up. It's cheaper that way.

0: 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Sheboygan.
1: USA Radio News, I'm Anthony Lucero. The U.S. military has carried out what's being called self-defense strikes against Iranian missile launch sites and naval assets near the Strait of Hormuz. That's according to U.S. Central Command.
2: CENTCOM spokesman Timothy Hawkins told CNN that the action was taken to protect U.S. personnel from imminent threats posed by Iranian forces. He said the strikes targeted missile positions as well as Iranian boats attempting to lay naval mines in the area. Hawkins added that U.S. forces are defending their troops while exercising restraint during the ongoing ceasefire. I'm Mark Mayfield.
1: The Trump administration is proposing a rule that would allow federal agencies to require employees to sign non-disclosure agreements as part of an effort to crack down on leaks to the media. That's according to the Office of Personnel Management. Agencies will be given discretion to require agreements aimed at protecting non-public and sensitive government information. Some are making the case for a four-day work week in an effort to battle obesity.
3: Research at the European Congress on Obesity in Istanbul finds countries with more working hours over the course of a year have higher obesity rates. The study shows a reduction of working hours by just

0: 1% will result in a slight decrease in obesity rates. James Reeves with the 4-Day Week Foundation tells The Guardian that chopping off that extra day could reduce Britain's obesity levels by giving people the time they need to get rid of bad habits and make healthier choices. I'm Chris Caraggio.
1: AAA has the latest on highs and lows of America's gasoline prices.
2: AAA says there are 6 states seeing averages over $5 a gallon. That would be Washington, California, Nevada, Oregon, Alaska, and Hawaii. Only Oklahoma, Indiana, Mississippi, and Georgia are still shy of $4. AAA says Memorial Day weekend brought some of the highest gas prices in 4 years. Around this time last year, we were paying about $3.18 a gallon. I'm Monica Nelson.
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1: There's a possible political shakeup going on in Texas.
6: President Donald Trump has endorsed Texas Attorney General Ken Paxton over longtime Senator John Cornyn in a closely watched Republican Senate runoff. The move has divided Senate Republicans, with some warning Paxton's legal controversies could put a traditionally Republican seat into play. The winner will face Democrat James Tallarico in November, as both parties target the high-profile Texas race. Ron Warner, USA Radio News.
1: The body of a missing Kentucky college student, Alexis Faust, has been found after a weeks-long search. That's according to officials, bringing an end to a statewide missing persons case that had drawn widespread attention as authorities now work to determine the circumstances surrounding her death. Ferrari is out with the first fully electric car from that manufacturer.
7: The Luce was created with a new look in a collaboration with the Love Prum Agency, founded by former Apple design head Johnny Ive. It can hit 60 miles an hour in 2.5 seconds. It costs $640,000. Despite all the hype, shares of Ferrari dropped 6% after the luxury automaker made its big reveal. John Summers, USA Radio News.
8: At the closing bell, the Dow lost 118 points. The S&P 500 rose 45 points, and the NASDAQ rallied 312 points. I'm Sarah Lee Kessler.
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12: Overnight, Port Sheboygan, Indian River, and the Straits of Mackinac, clouds, a low 48. Sunny Wednesday, high 77. Thursday, sunny skies, high 71. That's your forecast. I'm Tim O'Brien.
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thought she was hotter than a $2 pistol. 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
1: USA Radio News, I'm Anthony Lucero. Secretary of State Marco Rubio says a deal with Iran is expected to end the conflict, although talks remain stalled over the Trump administration's red line that Iran cannot obtain a nuclear weapon.
2: If there's going to be a deal, we're going to have to work through that. You know, it's either going to be a good deal or there isn't going to be one.
1: Central Command confirms U.S. self-defense strikes in southern Iran while insisting the action did not violate the fragile ceasefire. Trump shakes up NATO with a planned military reduction.
3: Reports out of Europe say the Trump administration is considering major reductions to U.S. military assets assigned to NATO defense plans, including fewer jets, destroyers, and submarines. Pentagon officials told allies in a closed-door briefing that Europe must take a greater responsibility for its own defense. Supporters say the move pressures NATO members to increase military spending, while critics warn it could weaken deterrence against Russia and create new uncertainty for European security. Ron Warner, USA Radio News.
1: Pope Leo's apologizing for the Vatican's historical role in slavery, calling it a moral failing tied to the Church's past support of systems that legitimized human bondage, while also warning in the same remarks about the risks of artificial intelligence and modern warfare as the Vatican addresses both historical accountability and emerging global threats. Most kids are excited about summer break, but one pediatrician says the anticipation can also cause anxiety.
4: Kaiser Permanente Dr. Lisa DeNike says it is important to focus on sleep and meal schedules this summer.
5: Our bodies love a schedule. Our bodies love predictability, our brains especially. And so as much as we can, yes, there's going to be a lot of relaxation over the summer. It's a break for everyone, but really trying to have some boundaries around sleep and eating.
4: He added, avoid too much screen time and suggested coming up with regular activities throughout the summer to keep all kids engaged. I'm Monica Nelson.
1: From America's News Network, USA Radio News.
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1: A group of Garden Grove, California residents filed a class action lawsuit due to the ongoing chemical leak.
7: Attorney Filippo Marcino with the X Law Group filed the suit.
8: Class action is needed right now because the rights and the remedies of 50,000 people are being, you know, affected by this evacuation.
7: It comes with more than 50,000 people living in the vicinity of GKN Aerospace evacuated, with some out of their homes for several days. John Summers, USA Radio News.
1: Attorneys for convicted killer Tony Carruthers are urging Tennessee Governor Bill Lee to pause all executions after Carruthers' execution was halted when officials were unable to establish a vein for lethal injection.
9: It was absolute agony from an emotional standpoint, and then it became physical. So once it became clear that they were unable to establish access, I leaned over to the warden and I asked him, how long are you going to let this go on? And he said, until they tell me to stop.
1: Carruthers received a one-year reprieve, and advocates pushed to suspend executions pending litigation over the state's lethal injection protocol. High school students in Chicago, Illinois, took World War II veteran Carl Mann, aged 100, to prom for the first time in his life. Turning the event into a celebration of service and community, Mann reflected on nearly a century of history surrounded by students honoring his military service. For USA Radio News, I'm Anthony Lucero.
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12: Overnight for Sheboygan, Indian River, and the Straits of Mackinac, clouds, low 48. Sunny Wednesday, high 77. Thursday, sunny skies, high 71. That's your forecast. I'm Tim O'Brien.
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1: USA Radio News, I'm Anthony Lucero. President Trump marked Memorial Day yesterday at Arlington National Cemetery, honoring Gold Star families and paying tribute to 13 U.S. service members killed in the Iranian conflict, while renewing his pledge to stop Iran from obtaining a nuclear weapon.
2: These incredible men and women gave their lives to ensure that the world's number one state sponsor of terror will never have a nuclear weapon. Oh, and they won't. They will never have a nuclear weapon.
1: U.S. forces did carry out self-defense strikes in southern Iran, and officials continued diplomatic talks in Qatar.

0: Russian President Vladimir Putin is tightening his airspace on fears of drone strikes.
1: Russia is reportedly preparing sweeping airspace restrictions around Moscow amid growing security concerns tied to the war in Ukraine. Reports claim the Kremlin may ban most private aircraft and flight training operations across a large section of Western Russia, citing fears of drone attacks and possible assassination threats against President Vladimir Putin. The move comes as tensions escalate between Moscow and Kyiv, with both sides warning of additional strikes and security risks tied to the ongoing conflict. Ron Warner, USA Radio News.
0: Shares of Ferrari dropped 6% after the luxury automaker unveiled their first fully electric car.
2: The Luce was created with a new look in a collaboration with the Love From agency, founded by former Apple design head Johnny Ive. It can hit 60 miles per hour in 2.5 seconds and cost $640,000. Ferrari CEO Benedetto Vigna said the Luce marks the beginning of a new chapter in Ferrari's history. The company's stock is down more than 30% over the last 12 months. I'm at Mattinson.
3: At the closing bell, the Dow lost 118 points, the S&P 500 rose 45 points, and the NASDAQ rallied 312 points. I'm Sarah Lee Kessler.
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0: In Hawaii, Oahu traffic cameras could soon expand under a bill heading to the governor's desk.
5: The measure would allow up to 10 new red light or speed cameras to be added each year at high-risk locations. Officials say the program has already generated hundreds of thousands of dollars since it launched in 2022. Supporters say the added cameras are meant to improve safety and reduce crashes on busy streets. The expansion continues development of the automated enforcement program across Oahu. John Summer, USA Radio News.
0: A Texas Democratic congressional runoff is facing backlash after candidate Maureen Galindo drew criticism over comments widely condemned as anti-Semitic, prompting rebukes from party leaders and renewed debate over rhetoric in the final days of the campaign as voters head towards a closely watched primary decision. Generation X is heading towards retirement with a financial red flag waving high.
6: New Federal Reserve data says Gen Xers, those 40 and 50-somethings who survived dial-up internet and Crystal Pepsi, now carry the highest credit card balances of any generation. And WalletHub's latest breakdown based on Experian's 2025 numbers puts their average balance at almost $9,600. Why so high? Experts say it's because they're stuck between kids who need money and parents who need, well, more money. Gen X does want to retire. Their credit cards, though, well, they're planning on working forever. I'm Monica Nelson.
0: And I'm Anthony Lucero, USA Radio News.
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8: Overnight for Sheboygan, Indian River, and the Straits of Mackinac, clouds, low 48. Sunny Wednesday, high 77. Thursday, sunny skies, high 71. That's your forecast. I'm Tim O'Brien.
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1: USA Radio News, I'm Anthony Lucero. The U.S. military has carried out what's being called self-defense strikes against Iranian missile launch sites and naval assets near the Strait of Hormuz. That's according to U.S. Central Command.
2: CENTCOM spokesman Timothy Hawkins told CNN that the action was taken to protect U.S. personnel from imminent threats posed by Iranian forces. He said the strikes targeted missile positions as well as Iranian boats attempting to lay naval mines in the area. Hawkins added that U.S. forces are defending their troops while exercising restraint during the ongoing ceasefire. I'm Mark Mayfield.
1: The Trump administration is proposing a rule that would allow federal agencies to require employees to sign non-disclosure agreements as part of an effort to crack down on leaks to the media. That's according to the Office of Personnel Management. Agencies will be given discretion to require agreements aimed at protecting non-public and sensitive government information. Some are making the case for a four-day work week in an effort to battle obesity.
3: Research at the European Congress on Obesity in Istanbul finds countries with more working hours over the course of a year have higher obesity rates. The study shows a reduction of working hours by just 1% will result in a slight decrease in obesity rates. James Reeves with the Four-Day Week Foundation tells The Guardian that chopping off that extra day could reduce Britain's obesity levels by giving people the time they need to get rid of bad habits and make healthier choices. I'm Chris Caraggio.
1: AAA has the latest on highs and lows of America's gasoline prices.
4: AAA says there are six states seeing averages over $5 a gallon. That would be Washington, California, Nevada, Oregon, Alaska, and Hawaii. Only Oklahoma, Indiana, Mississippi, and Georgia are still shy of $4. AAA says Memorial Day weekend brought some of the highest gas prices in 4 years. Around this time last year, we were paying about $3.18 a gallon. I'm Monica Nelson.
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1: There's a possible political shakeup going on in Texas.
7: President Donald Trump has endorsed Texas Attorney General Ken Paxton over longtime Senator John Cornyn in a closely watched Republican Senate runoff. The move has divided Senate Republicans, with some warning Paxton's legal controversies could put a traditionally Republican seat into play. The winner will face Democrat James Tallarico in November, as both parties target the high-profile Texas race. Ron Warner, USA Radio News.
1: The body of a missing Kentucky college student, Alexis Faust, has been found after a weeks-long search. That's according to officials, bringing an end to a statewide missing persons case that had drawn widespread attention as authorities now work to determine the circumstances surrounding her death. Ferrari is out with the first fully electric car from that manufacturer.
8: The Luce was created with a new look in a collaboration with the Love Crumb Agency, founded by former Apple design head Johnny Ive. It can hit 60 miles an hour in 2.5 seconds. It costs $640,000. Despite all the hype, shares of Ferrari dropped 6% after the luxury automaker made its big reveal. John Summers, USA Radio News.
9: At the closing bell, the Dell lost 118 points, the S&P 500 rose 45 points, and the NASDAQ rallied 312 points. I'm Sarah Lee Kessler.
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10: 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I just want to warn you, traffic is tough out there.
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2: Overnight for Sheboygan, Indian River, and the Straits of Mackinac, clouds, a low 48. Sunny Wednesday, high 77. Thursday, sunny skies, high 71. That's your forecast. I'm Tim O'Brien.
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1: USA Radio News, I'm Anthony Lucero. Secretary of State Marco Rubio says a deal with Iran is expected to end the conflict, although talks remain stalled over the Trump administration's red line that Iran cannot obtain a nuclear weapon.
2: If there's going to be a deal, we're going to have to work through that. You know, it's either going to be a good deal or there isn't going to be one.
1: Central Command confirms U.S. self-defense strikes in southern Iran while insisting the action did not violate the fragile ceasefire. Trump shakes up NATO with a planned military reduction.
3: Reports out of Europe say the Trump administration is considering major reductions to U.S. military assets assigned to NATO defense plans, including fewer jets, destroyers, and submarines. Pentagon officials told allies in a closed-door briefing that Europe must take a greater responsibility for its own defense. Supporters say the move pressures NATO members to increase military spending, while critics warn it could weaken deterrence against Russia and create new uncertainty for European security. Ron Warner, USA Radio News.
1: Pope Leo's apologizing for the Vatican's historical role in slavery, calling it a moral failing tied to the Church's past support of systems that legitimized human bondage, while also warning in the same remarks about the risks of artificial intelligence and modern warfare as the Vatican addresses both historical accountability and emerging global threats. Most kids are excited about summer break, but one pediatrician says the anticipation can also cause anxiety.
4: Kaiser Permanente Dr. Lisa DeNike says it is important to focus on sleep and meal schedules this summer.
5: Our bodies love a schedule. Our bodies love predictability, our brains especially. And so as much as we can, yes, there's going to be a lot of relaxation over the summer. It's a break for everyone, but really trying to have some boundaries around sleep and eating.
4: She added, avoid too much screen time and suggested coming up with regular activities throughout the summer to keep all kids engaged. I'm Monica Nelson.
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1: A group of Garden Grove, California residents filed a class action lawsuit due to the ongoing chemical leak.
7: Attorney Filippo Marcino with the X Law Group filed the suit.
8: Class action is needed right now because the rights and the remedies of 50,000 people are being, you know, affected by this evacuation.
7: It comes with more than 50,000 people living in the vicinity of GKN Aerospace evacuated, with some out of their homes for several days. John Summers, USA Radio News.
1: Attorneys for convicted killer Tony Carruthers are urging Tennessee Governor Bill Lee to pause all executions after Carruthers' execution was halted when officials were unable to establish a vein for lethal injection.
9: It was absolute agony from an emotional standpoint, and then it became physical. So once it became clear that they were unable to establish access, I leaned over to the warden and I asked him, how long are you going to let this go on? And he said, until they tell me to stop.
1: Carruthers received a one-year reprieve, and advocates pushed to suspend executions pending litigation over the state's lethal injection protocol. High school students in Chicago, Illinois, took World War II veteran Carl Mann, aged 100, to prom for the first time in his life. Turning the event into a celebration of service and community, Mann reflected on nearly a century of history surrounded by students honoring his military service. For USA Radio News, I'm Anthony Lucero.
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12: Overnight for Sheboygan, Indian River, and the Straits of Mackinac, clouds, a low 48. Sunny Wednesday, high 77. Thursday, sunny skies, high 71. That's your forecast. I'm Tim O'Brien.
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1: USA Radio News. I'm John Summers. Iran threatened retaliation after the U.S. military carried out self-defense strikes against Iranian missile launch sites and naval assets near the Strait of Hormuz.
2: U.S. Central Command spokesperson Timothy Hawkins said that the action was taken to protect U.S. personnel from imminent threats posed by Iranian forces. Iran's Islamic Revolutionary Guard Corps says it has the legitimate right to respond to anything it said is a violation of the ceasefire. Hawkins says the strikes targeted missile positions as well as Iranian boats attempting to lay naval mines in the area. He added that U.S. forces are defending their troops while exercising restraint during the ongoing ceasefire. I'm Mark Mayfield.
1: President Trump will not meet with his cabinet at Camp David today. In a Truth Social post, Trump said the meeting happens in the White House due to possible bad weather conditions at Camp David. The meeting focuses on the economy, the administration's fraud crackdown, and other issues likely to concern voters ahead of the midterm elections. The war in Iran is also expected to be a major topic of conversation. Officials in Washington state responded to a deadly chemical vat implosion at a facility Tuesday morning. It happened at a Nippon Dynawave Packaging Company facility in Longview, about 50 miles north of Portland, Oregon. The Cowlitz County Sheriff's Office confirmed there was at least one fatality. 10 people were also taken to the hospital after suffering chemical burns and other injuries. A Tallahassee judge ruled Tuesday in favor of Florida's newly redrawn congressional map. Democratic State Leader Representative Fitress Driscoll says she would love to see an injunction based on the GOP admitting partisan data was used to draw the maps.
3: In the context of Donald Trump asking the Republicans to do just that, to help give him an unfair advantage, it just seems to me that everything about this map is illegal.
1: The Florida Fair Districts Amendment prohibits drawing congressional or legislative districts to favor a political party. From America's News Network, USA Radio News.
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1: New Jersey Governor Mikey Sherrill renewed her calls to shut down Delaney Hall in Newark as protests continue outside the ICE facility. Sherrill says she remains opposed to the detention.

0: convention center, especially after she was not allowed inside.
1: Never thought Delaney Hall should open. We had a law here in New Jersey against privately run detention facilities. I think from the lack of accountability, we're seeing exactly why they are a bad idea.
0: The governor encouraged peaceful protests while also condemning federal agents for allegedly pepper spraying U.S. Senator Andy Kim. Gen X is heading toward retirement with a financial red flag waving high.
2: New Federal Reserve data says Gen Xers, those 40 and 50-somethings who survived dial-up internet and Crystal Pepsi, now carry the highest credit card balances of any generation. And WalletHub's latest breakdown based on Experian's 2025 numbers puts their average balance at almost $9,600. Why so high? Experts say it's because they're stuck between kids who need money and parents who need, well, more money. Gen X does want to retire. Their credit cards, though, well, they're planning on working forever. I'm Monica Nelson.
0: American Airlines will be using Starlink for its in-flight Wi-Fi. The carrier announced Tuesday it plans to install the SpaceX internet provider on over 500 of its Airbus planes starting early next year. American began offering complimentary Wi-Fi for its frequent flyers in January. I'm John Summers, USA Radio News.
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5: For Sheboygan, Indian River, and the Straits of Mackinac, mostly sunny today, high 73, north winds 5 to 10. Tonight, mostly clear, low 45, sunny tomorrow, high 72, sunny Friday, high around 70. For the weekend, Saturday, sunshine, high of 68, Sunday, mostly sunny, high 69. That's your forecast. I'm Tim O'Brien. Have a great day.
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0: For Sheboygan, Indian River, and the Straits of Mackinac. Today, mostly sunny, high around 73. North winds 5 to 10. Tonight, mostly clear, low 45. Sunny tomorrow, Thursday's high 72. Looking into Friday, sunny, high 70.

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2: I'm Ryan Recker. In update from West Michigan, where a house exploded in Comstock Park, north of Grand Rapids. The home completely destroyed. Neighbors pulling a woman from the rubble. She was taken to the hospital, last listed in critical condition. Hours later, they found the body of the husband dead. In an update, Kent County sheriffs believe it was an attempted murder-suicide, with the husband setting the fire to start off a chain of events. It's reported the two were going through a divorce, and now the investigation continues. Economic anxiety is climbing in Michigan, heading into this week's Mackinac Policy Conference.
3: According to a new statewide survey released by the Detroit Regional Chamber today, 49% of voters expect inflation to worsen, the highest level recorded in the chamber's polling over the last 3 years. 60% now describe the economy as weakening, while confidence in job opportunities has also slipped. Just

0: 6% say good jobs are available in Michigan, down sharply from nearly 63% just 2 years ago. Despite those concerns, Michigan leaders gathering here on Mackinac Island are expected to push aggressively for future-focused industries, including artificial intelligence, advanced manufacturing, and large-scale data centers. Business leaders argue Michigan must compete for billions in technology investments or risk falling further behind other states.
1: And that's Tim Pamplin reporting. To cut down on power outages, Consumers Energy is expanding its line clearing efforts in the state.
2: Consumers is working across more than 9,000 miles of power lines this year, mainly in Monroe County and West Michigan's Kent County, according to the utility's Tricia Bloombergen.
3: Removing those trees and branches that might come in contact with our power lines to increase reliability.
1: And that's Beth Fisher reporting. A landmark near Flint is no more, the Flushing Water Tower. Its iconic smiley face on it taken down. Demolition started this morning to make way for a new cell phone tower, the water tower taken out of service in 2010. I'm Ryan Recker for the Michigan News Network.
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7: This morning, Forge of Oregon, Indian River, and the Straits of Mackinac, mostly sunny, high around 73. Mostly clear tonight, low 45. Sunny tomorrow, high 72.
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1: USA Radio News, I'm John Summers. The search for victims of a chemical explosion at a pulp and paper plant in Longview, Washington, continues. An 80,000-gallon tank of chemicals used in the papermaking process was 60% full when the explosion happened. Longview Fire Chief Mike Gorsuch says 9 workers and 1 firefighter were injured.
2: There were multiple critical injuries, and patients were transported to hospitals in Longview and throughout the Vancouver-Portland area. We can also confirm there were fatalities related to the incident.
1: They aren't saying how many people were killed. Some people remain missing. The trial for former FBI Director James Comey related to allegedly threatening President Trump is delayed until October.
3: Federal prosecutors have argued the image Comey posted on social media showing seashells arranged on a beach to read 8647 was a serious expression of intent to harm the president. Comey deleted the post and had said it didn't occur to him that it would be interpreted as violent. The former FBI director plans to file multiple motions to dismiss the charges. If those are denied, Comey will be arraigned in North Carolina on September 30th, with the trial set to begin October 21st. I'm at Mattinson.
1: Over 60 million people in the South and parts of Texas are under the threat of flash flooding this week.
4: It comes after the region was hit with heavy rain over the Memorial Day weekend. Flash flooding has been reported in North Carolina, and one person was killed due to floods in Mississippi. This week, a number of storm systems will hit the South, with the risk of flash floods presenting from New Orleans to southern Virginia. I'm Monica Nelson.
1: Vice President J.D. Vance says everyone should care about fraud involving government funds.
5: We're protecting the American taxpayers who shouldn't have their money stolen by fraudsters. And of course, we're protecting the people who need these services.
1: During a roundtable event at the White House, Vance updated efforts to combat rampant fraud, saying investigators have uncovered schemes to siphon $20 billion in taxpayer funds. From America's News Network, USA Radio News.
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1: Early primary voting has begun in New Jersey and continues through Sunday ahead of the Tuesday election.
9: Democratic Senator Cory Booker is unopposed, but 4 Republicans are running to challenge him in November. All 12 congressional seats are up for grabs. In South Jersey, 4 Democrats are vying for a chance to unseat GOP Congressman Jeff Van Drew. In North Jersey, 4 Democrats are competing to face GOP incumbent Tom Kane Jr. Also in North Jersey, incumbent Democrat Robert Menendez Jr. trying to ward off a primary challenge by Musab Ali. I'm Sarah Lee Kessler.
1: Some are making the case for a 4-day work week in an effort to battle obesity.
10: Research at the European Congress on Obesity in Istanbul finds countries with more working hours over the course of a year have higher obesity rates. The study shows a reduction of working hours by just 1% will result in a slight decrease in obesity rates. James Reeves with the

0: Four-day week foundation tells The Guardian that chopping off that extra day could reduce Britain's obesity levels by giving people the time they need to get rid of bad habits and make healthier choices. I'm Chris Caraggio.
1: The Alaska oil industry is pushing for a faster permitting process for development in the National Petroleum Reserve, Alaska. The Bureau of Land Management says it plans to draft a new rule after the Alaska Oil and Gas Association proposed broader permitting standards. Industry leaders say the proposal could allow permits within 60 days. I'm John Summers, USA Radio News.
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3: 606 WCBY News. I'm Mike Grisdale. Another sunny day today. Temperatures reaching the mid-70s. Complete forecast with Tim O'Brien coming up. Current conditions in the Straits area. A few clouds and 51 at the Pellston Airport. 53 Indian River, 53 Wolverine. Clouds and 55 in Gaylord. Clouds, 50 on Mackinac Island, 50 Mackinac City, 50 St. Ignace, partly cloudy and 50 in Sheboygan. A Sheboygan man is being held on a $1 million bond after being charged with starting the fire that destroyed nearly 40 acres of a nature preserve Friday night. 29-year-old Sean Huddleston was arraigned Tuesday on 4 charges, including arson. He's accused of sparking the fire at Duncan Bay Nature Preserve on the east side of the Sheboygan River. He was also charged with malicious destruction of property and 2 counts of malicious destruction of a building. Huddleston will be back in court for a preliminary exam June 12th. In Osceola County, 2 people were killed after the ATV they were riding crashed into a tree. Deputies were dispatched to the city of Everett Monday night and located a quad-style ATV that had left the roadway after failing to negotiate a curve and struck a tree. Both occupants were pronounced dead at the scene. Speed appears to be a contributing factor. Neither rider was wearing protective headgear. Osceola County authorities say names are being withheld pending completion of the investigation. Interlochen Center for the Arts Board of Trustees has voted to tear down the rustic Green Lake cabin that in the 90s was called Epstein Lodge for convicted sex trafficker Jeffrey Epstein. He was a donor to Interlochen over 30 years ago. Though no abuse by Epstein was ever alleged to have taken place at Interlochen, the institution removed any recognition of him in 2009, including renaming the cabin Green Lake Lodge. Now they voted to tear it down. Tigers and Angels began a 3-game series last night in Detroit. Let's get the recap this morning on the Detroit Tiger Baseball Radio Network.
5: Ground ball and a base hit in the right field for McKinstry.
4: Detroit Tigers Daily Recap. Here's Dan Dickerson.
6: Hi, this is Dan Dickerson. Los Angeles Angels come in, take game 1 of a 3-game series with a 10-6 win, a back-and-forth game. The Angels had a 4-1 lead in this game. Then the Tigers started chipping away. A run in the 4th inning made it 4-2, and then 3 runs in the 5th inning. The Tigers took the lead 5-4, but in that inning, they had scored 3 runs, bases loaded, nobody out. They could not add on, and that would cost them later. The Tigers built the lead to 6-4, and a Wenzel Perez home run, his 3rd of the year in the 6th inning. But in the 8th inning, with Will Vast on the mound, it was single, double. That cut the Tigers' lead to 6-5. Another single and a walk loaded the bases. And then Vaughn Grissom, who has really struggled at the major league level for the last 2 years, opposite field, 2-out grand slam home run off of Will Vast, turned a 6-5 Tigers lead into a 9-6 Angels lead. Jose Siri hit a home run off Tyler Holton in the 9th to make the final 10-6. Tigers have now lost 17 of their last 20. They fall to 21-34 with a loss. The Angels improved to 21 and 30.

0: 34 with a win. Game two coming up on Wednesday night. A couple of pitchers having fine years matched up against each other. Jose Siriano against Casey Mize for the Tigers. 6:40 start. We're on the air at 6:15 on the Detroit Tigers Radio Network.
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3: For Sheboygan, Indian River, and the Strait to Mackinac, mostly sunny today, high 73, north winds 5 to 10. Tonight, mostly clear, low 45. Sunny tomorrow, high 72. Sunny Friday, high around 70. For the weekend, Saturday, sunshine, high of 68. Sunday, mostly sunny, high 69. That's your forecast. I'm Tim O'Brien. Have a great day.
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Mike Grisdale to help start your Wednesday here in the Straits area. Mostly sunny conditions today, rather pleasant with highs mid-70s. Complete forecast with Tim O'Brien in just a few moments. Here is the latest on the war with Iran. President Trump is holding a cabinet meeting today amid pressure to resolve the war. The ceasefire is being tested after Iran threatened retaliation for U.S. strikes near the Strait of Hormuz earlier this week. Updates later this hour from the Michigan News Network and USA Radio News at the top of the hour. No one matched all the numbers in last night's Mega Millions. The jackpot grows to $331 million Friday.

0: Tonight's Powerball worth $157 million. In sports, last night in Detroit, even though the Tigers scored some runs, the bullpen fell apart. Angels hit a two-out grand slam in the top of the eighth and go on to win it 10-6. Game two of the series tonight, Casey Mize on the mound for Detroit. First pitch at Comerica, 6:40 p.m. on WCBY. NBA playoffs. Last night in Oklahoma City, Thunder beat the Spurs 127-114. OKC now leads the series 3-2. Game 6 Thursday in San Antonio. Pistons coach J.B. Bickerstaff finished runner-up in the Coach of the Year balloting to Joe Mazzulla of the Celtics. Stanley Cup playoffs last night in Vegas. The Golden Knights sweep the Avalanche, winning Game 4 2-1. Tonight it's Game 4 of the Eastern Conference Finals in Montreal. Hurricanes lead the series 2-1. Face off 8 p.m. on TNT and True TV. High school sports. Sheboygan girls soccer season came to an end last night. A district game in Kingsford. Sheboygan was shut out 5-0. Sheboygan softball advances. They won their district game convincingly versus Harbor Springs yesterday, 16-2. Sheboygan softball now plays at Boyne City Saturday. Sheboygan baseball, home against Rogers City, 4 o'clock today. The baseball team will be in district action Saturday at Gaylord. Birthdays on the radio later this morning. Birthdays and anniversaries in the 9 o'clock hour. Give us a call, 231-627-9005.
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7: For Sheboygan, Indian River, and the Straits of Mackinac. Today, mostly sunny, high around 73. North winds 5 to 10. Tonight, mostly clear, low 45. Sunny tomorrow, Thursday's high 72. Looking into Friday, sunny, high 70.
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2: I'm Ryan Recker. An update from West Michigan, where a house exploded in Comstock Park, north of Grand Rapids. The home completely destroyed. Neighbors pulling a woman from the rubble. She was taken to the hospital, last listed in critical condition. Hours later, they found the body of the husband dead. In an update, Kent County sheriffs believe it was an attempted murder-suicide, with the husband setting the fire to start off a chain of events. It's reported the two were going through a divorce, and now the investigation continues. Economic anxiety is climbing in Michigan, heading into this week's Mackinac Policy Conference.
3: According to a new statewide survey released by the Detroit Regional Chamber today, 49% of voters expect inflation to worsen, the highest level recorded in the chamber's polling over the last 3 years. 60% now describe the economy as weakening, while confidence in job opportunities has also slipped. Just 46%.

0: 46% say good jobs are available in Michigan, down sharply from nearly 63% just 2 years ago. Despite those concerns, Michigan leaders gathering here on Mackinac Island are expected to push aggressively for future-focused industries, including artificial intelligence, advanced manufacturing, and large-scale data centers. Business leaders argue Michigan must compete for billions in technology investments or risk falling further behind other states.
1: And that's Tim Pamplin reporting. To cut down on power outages, Consumers Energy is expanding its line clearing efforts in the state.
2: Consumers is working across more than 9,000 miles of power lines this year, mainly in Monroe County and West Michigan's Kent County, according to the utility's Tricia Bloombergen.
3: Removing those trees and branches that might come in contact with our power lines to increase reliability.
1: And that's Beth Fisher reporting. A landmark near Flint is no more, the Flushing Water Tower. Its iconic smiley face on it taken down. Demolition started this morning to make way for a new cell phone tower, the water tower taken out of service in 2010. I'm Ryan Recker for the Michigan News Network.
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9: This morning for Sheboygan, Indian River, and the Straits of Mackinac, mostly sunny, high around 73. Mostly clear tonight, low 45. Sunny tomorrow, high 72.
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big country gold and some nitty gritty dirt band this morning. Mike Grisdale, good looking start to a Wednesday, pretty nice stretch of weather. We've had sunshine the last couple of days. Looks like we'll have some more today and at least tomorrow. Looking for

0: sunny conditions today with temperatures in the mid-70s. Quick reminder that the Icebreaker Mackinac Maritime Museum in Mackinac City has a big celebration planned next month, the 20th celebration of having the Mackinac as the Maritime Museum in Mackinac City. Activities begin with a business after hours June 18th. They have something planned in Mackinac all the way through July 4th. The 20th celebration for the Icebreaker Mackinac Maritime Museum in Mackinac City. There's more details at themackinac.org. That's Mackinac with a W, themackinac.org. Currently, starting to see a little more sunshine. It's 51 in the River Town.
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2: USA Radio News. I'm John Summers. Secretary of State Marco Rubio says the U.S. continues to work toward a peace deal with Iran. Mitch McCann reports it comes after the U.S. carried out what it called self-defense strikes in southern Iran.
3: Marco Rubio told reporters on Tuesday that Iran needs to open the Strait of Hormuz, adding that it will happen one way or another. He said what's happening there is unlawful, it's illegal, it's unsustainable for the world, it's unacceptable, he said.
2: Rubio says a peace deal with that country could still be days away, adding President Trump wants to make a good deal or no deal at all. NASA wants to return to the moon and stay this time. Tuesday, NASA Administrator Jared Isaacman laid out his agency's ambitious plans to build a permanent moon base to learn more about the lunar surface and eventually launch missions from there deeper into space.
4: For all we hope to accomplish in this endeavor, what we are embarking upon is extremely challenging, and we know so little from what is a combined 80 hours of lunar astronaut EVA time across the Apollo missions, and that was more than a half century ago.
2: Building off the success of the recent Artemis II mission around the moon, Isaacman announced the first three stages of the moon-based missions he hopes to be launched before the end of this year. Ken Paxton won the Republican primary runoff for the U.S. Senate in Texas.
5: Speaking to reporters Tuesday night, the state attorney general praised his opponent, incumbent Republican Senator John Cornyn.
6: John has dedicated much of his life to serving Texas. He's worked diligently for years to help Texas. And for that spirit of service to the Lone Star State and our nation, I'm very grateful. Thank you, John.
5: It was just last week that President Trump announced his endorsement of Paxton, effectively turning the race on its head. Cornyn was seeking his fifth term, while Paxton represents what some see as a more MAGA loyalist candidate in a race that has divided Republicans. Paxton will face Democratic State Representative James Tallarico in the November midterms. I'm Mark Mayfield.
2: From America's News Network. 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
2: A man's accused of using a fire extinguisher to break multiple glass doors at the Utah State Capitol.
8: Utah Highway Patrol said the man in his 40s entered the Capitol building in Salt Lake City and was able to grab the fire extinguisher, smashing several glass doors. Troopers say no one was injured during the incident and the suspect was eventually taken into custody. The Utah Department of Public Safety added that they don't believe the suspect was targeting any specific government individual or office. I'm Abby Bonnell.
2: The Iowa Democratic Party wants the first in the nation caucus status back. A delegation makes an in-person pitch to the Democratic National Committee this afternoon in D.C., asking for changes in time for the 2028 presidential election cycle. They'll pitch a simple caucus process.
9: There was certainly a group of folks who said, we just want

0: to do it the old way. And I just don't think that's going to work in today's world. But there's a much larger group of folks that said, show us a better way. And we think that's what we have this time.
1: That was Scott Brennan from the Iowa Democratic Party. The Democratic National Committee took the historic status away from Iowa in 2023. President Trump says his six-month physical checked out perfectly. He went to Walter Reed National Military Medical Center Tuesday for the routine visit. Trump didn't provide any other details about the physical, but thanked the Walter Reed doctors and staff. Last year, doctors diagnosed Trump with chronic venous insufficiency. I'm John Summers, USA Radio News.
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4: Mostly sunny conditions expected today, highs reaching the mid-70s. Complete forecast with Tim O'Brien coming up. WCBY News, I'm Mike Grisdale. A Sheboygan man is being held on a $1 million bond after being charged with starting the fire that destroyed nearly 40 acres of a nature preserve Friday night. 29-year-old Sean Huddleston was arraigned Tuesday on four charges, including arson. He's accused of sparking the fire at Duncan Bay Nature Preserve on the east side of the Sheboygan River. He was also charged with malicious destruction of property and two counts of malicious destruction of a building. Huddleston will be back in court for a preliminary exam June 12th. In Osceola County, two people were killed after the ATV they were riding crashed into a tree. Deputies were dispatched to the city of Everett Monday night and located a quad-style ATV that had left the roadway after failing to negotiate a curve and struck a tree. Both occupants were pronounced dead at the scene. Speed appears to be a contributing factor. Neither rider was wearing protective headgear. Authorities in Osceola County say names are being withheld pending completion of the investigation. Interlochen Center for the Arts Board of Trustees has voted to tear down the rustic Green Lake cabin that in the 90s was called Epstein Lodge for convicted sex offender Jeffrey Epstein. He was a donor to Interlochen over 30 years ago. Although no abuse by Epstein was ever alleged to have taken place at Interlochen, the institution removed any recognition of him in 2009, including renaming that cabin the Green Lake Lodge. Trustees have now voted to tear it down.
5: Silly, careless human. 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
8: For Sheboygan, Indian River, and the Straits of Mackinac, mostly sunny today, high 73, north winds 5 to 10. Tonight, mostly clear, low 45. Sunny tomorrow, high 72. Sunny Friday, high around 70. For the weekend, Saturday, sunshine, high of 68. Sunday, mostly sunny, high 69. That's your forecast. I'm Tim O'Brien. Have a great day.
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0: big country gold. Mike Grisdale to help start your Wednesday here in the Straits area. Mostly sunny conditions today, rather pleasant with highs mid-70s. Complete forecast with Tim O'Brien in just a few moments. Here is the latest on the war with Iran. President Trump is holding a cabinet meeting today amid pressure to resolve the war. The ceasefire is being tested after Iran threatened retaliation for U.S. strikes near the Strait of Hormuz earlier this week. Updates later this hour from the Michigan News Network and USA Radio News at the top of the hour. No one matched all the numbers in last night's Mega Millions. The jackpot grows to $331 million Friday. Tonight's Powerball worth $157 million. In sports, last night in Detroit, even though the Tigers scored some runs, the bullpen fell apart. Angels hit a two-out grand slam in the top of the eighth and go on to win it 10-6. Game two of the series tonight, Casey Mize on the mound for Detroit. First pitch at Comerica, 6:40 p.m. on WCBY. NBA playoffs. Last night in Oklahoma City, Thunder beat the Spurs 127-114. OKC now leads the series 3-2. Game 6 Thursday in San Antonio. Pistons coach J.B. Bickerstaff finished runner-up in the Coach of the Year balloting to Joe Mazzulla of the Celtics. Stanley Cup playoffs last night in Vegas. The Golden Knights sweep the Avalanche, winning Game 4 2-1. Tonight it's Game 4 of the Eastern Conference Finals in Montreal. Hurricanes lead the series 2-1. Face-off 8 p.m. on TNT and True TV. High school sports. Sheboygan girls soccer season came to an end last night. A district game in Kingsford. Sheboygan was shut out 5-0. Sheboygan softball advances. They won their district game convincingly versus Harbor Springs yesterday, 16-2. Sheboygan softball now plays at Boyne City Saturday. Sheboygan baseball, home against Rogers City, 4 o'clock today. The baseball team will be in district action Saturday at Gaylord. Birthdays on the radio later this morning. Birthdays and anniversaries in the 9 o'clock hour. Give us a call, 231-627-9005.
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7: For Sheboygan, Indian River, and the Straits of Mackinac. Today, mostly sunny, high around 73. North winds 5 to 10. Tonight, mostly clear, low 45. Sunny tomorrow, Thursday's high 72. Looking into Friday, sunny, high 70.
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2: I'm Beth Fisher. We're working to figure out more about an apparent fireball that fell over the morning skyline in Metro Detroit. Dave Ketchum from Westland says he was on his way to work when he noticed something bright and flashing in the sky.
3: I was traveling eastbound on Van Born coming up to Telegraph. I was going to turn south. And just in the distance, just east of me, I seen a golden flashing light traveling very, very fast. Come down and then it just disappeared. So it had to hit the ground somewhere.
2: David said he never saw anything like it before. People in other states and Canada have also reported the fireball. Data centers, artificial intelligence, and Michigan's economic future, just some of the topics expected to be discussed at this year's Mackinac Policy Conference. MNN's Charlie Langton is there.
4: Yes, that's a lot of topics there. And there's other topics, too, about higher education. In fact, all kinds of education. And one local university president, Dr. Brandon Kelly, he's president of Eastern Michigan University, he says that there's a lot of competition amongst four-year universities. In fact, he calls it hyper-competition. Why?
5: One, there's been a change in the population, right? But that's not the primary issue from my vantage point. From my vantage point, it's we have not adapted higher education enough to a broader range of learners. And people need to learn throughout their entire lives, but we keep offering products and services that are designed for people at the beginning of something rather than in the middle section of their career or whatnot. And that's part of the transformation that has to come from our sector.
4: And that's one of the issues there. They'll have to reform the way they do business. Now, Dr. Kelly does not see competition with community colleges because they provide different services, different skills to students, more technical and skilled jobs.
2: Tonight's Powerball is $154 million. I'm Beth Fisher for the Michigan News Network.
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0: This morning for Sheboygan, Indian River, and the Straits of Mackinac, mostly sunny, high around 73. Mostly clear tonight, low 45. Sunny tomorrow, high 72.
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0: Here's a song I wrote on a plane between Dallas and Austin. Going to El Paso. Whoops. Now this is what gave us the idea to come down here. This is a song about a guy that probably did as much for our kind of music as anybody.
1: Well, the honky tonks in Texas were my natural second home.

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0: Big Country Gold. Mike Grisdale letting you know that the very first Sheboygan Pirate Fest is coming to downtown Sheboygan next month. That's right, organizers are starting a new Great Lakes tradition, Pirate Fest, June 19th through the 21st. That's right, pirates, Vikings, live entertainment, treasure hunts, waterfront adventures, cannon blast, sword fighting, the whole nine yards. Lots of family fun downtown Sheboygan right along the river. It's Pirate Fest, June 19th through the 21st. For more information, call 231-597-9901. They're also talking about bringing back the Wanigan Festival in 2027. So mark it down. Pirate Fest, June 19th through the 21st, downtown Sheboygan. And then the Wanigan Festival returning in 2027. Looking for sunshine today. Temperatures in the mid-70s. Right now, a little hazy, cloudy sky. But looks like it's ready to clear. Currently 53 in the river town.
1: 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WCBY. Sheboygan.
2: USA Radio News. I'm John Summers. Officials in Washington State responded to a deadly chemical vat implosion at a facility Tuesday morning. It happened at a Nippon Dynawave Packaging Company facility in Longview, about 50 miles north of Portland, Oregon. The Cowlitz County Sheriff's Office confirmed there was at least one fatality. 10 people were also taken to the hospital after suffering chemical burns and other injuries. President Trump will not meet with his cabinet at Camp David today. In a Truth Social post, Trump said the meeting happens in the White House due to possible bad weather conditions at Camp David. The meeting focuses on the economy, the administration's fraud crackdown, and other issues likely to concern voters ahead of the midterm elections. The war in Iran is also expected to be a major topic of conversation. Iran threatened retaliation after the U.S. military carried out self-defense strikes against Iranian missile launch sites and naval assets near the Strait of Hormuz.
3: U.S. Central Command spokesperson Timothy

0: Hawkins said that the action was taken to protect U.S. personnel from imminent threats posed by Iranian forces. Iran's Islamic Revolutionary Guard Corps says it has the legitimate right to respond to anything it said is a violation of the ceasefire. Hawkins says the strikes targeted missile positions as well as Iranian boats attempting to lay naval mines in the area. He added that U.S. forces are defending their troops while exercising restraint during the ongoing ceasefire. I'm Mark Mayfield.
1: A Tallahassee judge ruled Tuesday in favor of Florida's newly redrawn congressional map. Democratic state leader Representative Fitress Driscoll says she would love to see an injunction based on the GOP admitting partisan data was used to draw the maps.
2: In the context of Donald Trump asking the Republicans to do just that, to help give him an unfair advantage, it just seems to me that everything about this map is illegal.
1: The Florida Fair Districts Amendment prohibits drawing congressional or legislative districts to favor a political party. From America's News Network, USA Radio News.
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1: American Airlines will be using Starlink for its in-flight Wi-Fi. The carrier announced Tuesday it plans to install the SpaceX internet provider on over 500 of its Airbus planes starting early next year. American began offering complimentary Wi-Fi for its frequent flyers in January. Gen X is heading toward retirement with a financial red flag waving high.
4: New Federal Reserve data says Gen Xers, those 40 and 50-somethings who survived dial-up internet and Crystal Pepsi, now carry the highest credit card balances of any generation. And Wallet Hub's latest breakdown, based on Experian's 2025 numbers, puts their average balance at almost $9,600. Why so high? Experts say it's because they're stuck between kids who need money and parents who need, well, more money. Gen X does want to retire. Their credit cards, though, well, they're planning on working forever. I'm Monica Nelson.
1: New Jersey Governor Mikey Sherrill renewed her calls to shut down Delaney Hall in Newark as protests continue outside the ICE facility. Sherrill says she remains opposed to the detention center, especially after she was not allowed inside.
5: Never thought Delaney Hall should open. We had a law here in New Jersey against privately run detention facilities. I think from the lack of accountability, we're seeing exactly why they are a bad idea.
1: The governor encouraged peaceful protests while also condemning federal agents for allegedly pepper spraying U.S. Senator Andy Kim. I'm John Summers, USA Radio News.
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8: Mostly sunny conditions expected today, highs reaching the mid-70s. Complete forecast with Tim O'Brien coming up. WCBY News, I'm Mike Grisdale. A Sheboygan man is being held on a $1 million bond after being charged with starting the fire that destroyed nearly 40 acres of a nature preserve Friday night. 29-year-old Sean Huddleston was arraigned Tuesday on four charges, including arson. He's accused of sparking the fire at Duncan Bay Nature Preserve on the east side of the Sheboygan River. He was also charged with malicious destruction of property and two counts of malicious destruction of a building. Huddleston will be back in court for a preliminary exam June 12th. In Osceola County, two people were killed after the ATV they were riding crashed into a tree. Deputies were dispatched to the city of Everett Monday,

0: night and located a quad-style ATV that had left the roadway after failing to negotiate a curve and struck a tree. Both occupants were pronounced dead at the scene. Speed appears to be a contributing factor. Neither rider was wearing protective headgear. Authorities in Osceola County say names are being withheld pending completion of the investigation. Interlochen Center for the Arts Board of Trustees has voted to tear down the rustic Green Lake cabin that in the 90s was called Epstein Lodge for convicted sex offender Jeffrey Epstein. He was a donor to Interlochen over 30 years ago. Although no abuse by Epstein was ever alleged to have taken place at Interlochen, the institution removed any recognition of him in 2009, including renaming that cabin the Green Lake Lodge. Trustees have now voted to tear it down.
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4: For Sheboygan, Indian River, and the Straits of Mackinac, mostly sunny today, high 73, north winds 5 to 10. Tonight, mostly clear, low 45, sunny tomorrow, high 72, sunny Friday, high around 70. For the weekend, Saturday, sunshine, high of 68, Sunday, mostly sunny, high 69. That's your forecast. I'm Tim O'Brien. Have a great day.
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big country gold. Mike Grisdale to help start your Wednesday here in the Straits area. Mostly sunny conditions today, rather pleasant with highs mid-70s. Complete forecast with Tim O'Brien in just a few moments. Here is the latest on the war with Iran. President Trump is holding a cabinet meeting today amid pressure to resolve the war.

0: News Network and USA Radio News at the top of the hour. No one matched all the numbers in last night's Mega Millions. The jackpot grows to $331 million Friday. Tonight's Powerball worth $157 million. In sports, last night in Detroit, even though the Tigers scored some runs, the bullpen fell apart. Angels hit a two-out grand slam in the top of the eighth and go on to win it 10-6. Game two of the series tonight, Casey Mize on the mound for Detroit. First pitch at Comerica, 6:40 p.m. on WCBY. NBA playoffs. Last night in Oklahoma City, Thunder beat the Spurs 127-114. OKC now leads the series 3-2. Game 6 Thursday in San Antonio. Pistons coach J.B. Bickerstaff finished runner-up in the Coach of the Year balloting to Joe Mazzulla of the Celtics. Stanley Cup playoffs last night in Vegas. The Golden Knights sweep the Avalanche, winning Game 4 2-1. Tonight it's Game 4 of the Eastern Conference Finals in Montreal. Hurricanes lead the series 2-1. Face off 8 p.m. on TNT and True TV. High school sports. Sheboygan girls soccer season came to an end last night. A district game in Kingsford. Sheboygan was shut out 5-0. Sheboygan softball advances. They won their district game convincingly versus Harbor Springs yesterday, 16-2. Sheboygan softball now plays at Boyne City Saturday. Sheboygan baseball home against Rogers City, 4 o'clock today. The baseball team will be in district action Saturday at Gaylord. Birthdays on the radio later this morning. Birthdays and anniversaries in the 9 o'clock hour. Give us a call, 231-627-9005.
1: A better life with Dr. Sanjay Gupta.
2: Slowly but surely, AI is seeping its way into every corner of our lives. One area perhaps I didn't expect is diet advice. A new study out of Turkey found that chatbots are recommending to teen boys and girls that they restrict their daily calories to dangerously low levels and eat a balance of nutrients that are kind of out of whack. Remember, teenagers are growing, one pediatrician told us. If they aren't getting enough nutrition, it can really stunt their growth on a number of levels. And in extreme cases, it can lead to significant health consequences. Large language models, LLMs, they are designed to agree with you. So if you're looking to lose weight, they're going to push you pretty hard in that direction. They also sometimes don't know how to tell the difference between good information and bad information. And you know who does? Your doctor. I'm Dr. Sanjay Gupta, helping you live a better life.
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8: 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Michigan bass fishing expert Jerry Gostenick says the weather plays a big role in angler success.
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0: you have a bad east wind, you're going to have to fish the opposite side of the lake, or, you know, it seems here dirty water is the kiss of death, and usually it's created by high winds.
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1: Veteran angler Jerry Gostinick says the wind speed isn't the only factor for a day on the water. The direction plays a big role as well.
0: Well, what will happen out here, for example, you know, 2 or 3 days of sustained east or northeast wind can really muddy up the entire Michigan side.
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4: For Sheboygan, Indian River, and the Straits of Mackinac. Today, mostly sunny, high around 73. North winds 5 to 10. Tonight, mostly clear, low 45. Sunny tomorrow, Thursday's high 72. Looking into Friday, sunny, high 70.
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0: 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Sit down on him, Amos. Make it count, son. 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
3: I'm Beth Fisher. Speed is likely a factor in a crash killing two construction workers in Ingham County Tuesday. The crash occurred on northbound U.S. 127 near West Holt Road. A vehicle being driven by a 24-year-old DeWitt man lost control and hit two MDOT workers, a 49-year-old Mason man and a 51-year-old Mason man. Both of the MDOT workers died on the scene. The DeWitt man was taken to a local hospital where he's in critical condition. Northbound U.S. 127 was briefly shut down to provide life-saving efforts and investigate. It was reopened Tuesday evening. A West Michigan home exploded early yesterday morning in Comstock Park, north of Grand Rapids. The home was destroyed. Neighbors pulled a woman from the rubble. She was taken to the hospital and last listed in critical condition. Hours later, crews found her husband dead. In an update, the Kent County Sheriff's Office believes this was a murder-suicide attempt, and the husband set the fire to start off the chain of events. It's reported the two were going through a divorce. Consider it the golden ticket of hunting.
4: Pure Michigan Hunt gives three lucky hunters licenses for elk and also tags for things like bears, turkey, and antlerless deer. It's a raffle system. It costs $5, and it goes towards wildlife management. But every year, thousands of hunters are left empty-handed. State Representative Phil Green wants to give more hunters the chance to get the experience.
5: Oh, man, to be able to hunt elk in Michigan, it is truly once-in-a-lifetime opportunity. And, you know, to hunt bear in certain units, this is stuff that people live their whole life dreaming about.
4: And the bill would add up to five new licenses at the discretion of the DNR, and it would be an auction system administered by nonprofits for the highest bidder, all to benefit conservation and wildlife in Michigan. Currently, the bill is out of committee, and Green is working to get a vote on the House floor. Ryan Recker for the Michigan News Network.
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3: The Tigers lost again last night. They fell 10-6 to the Angels after giving up yet another lead late in the game. Detroit trailed 4-1 entering the bottom of the fourth inning before scoring a run there. They then scored three runs in the fifth to take a 5-4 lead. Owensel Perez homer made it 6-4 in the sixth inning. Then Will Vest happened. The Tigers reliever gave up one run in the eighth on an RBI double. Later in the inning, Vaughn Grisham hit a two-out grand slam to give the Angels a 9-6 lead. Another Angels homer in the ninth made it 10-6. The Tigers are now 21-34, tied with those Angels for the worst record in the American League. The bullpen has given up a sixth inning or later lead 11 times this season. That's the most in baseball this year. No other team in baseball has done it more than 8 times. Game 2 in the series is at 6:40 tonight. And in hockey last night, the Colorado Avalanche were eliminated after getting swept by the Vegas Golden Knights in a 2-1 loss in Game 4. I'm Brendan Shabath for the Michigan News Network.
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12: This morning for Sheboygan, Indian River, and the Straits of Mackinac, mostly sunny, high around 73. Mostly clear tonight, low 45. Sunny tomorrow, high 72.
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0: We work a 40-hour week for a living. We chug-a-lug all weekend long. 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

0: We're 70 years old, and we're WCBY. 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
1: USA Radio News, I'm John Summers. Israeli officials say the head of the Hamas military wing has been killed in a strike on Gaza. Israeli authorities claim newly appointed Hamas chief Mohammed Odeh was killed in northern Gaza Tuesday. This comes just days after his predecessor was killed in an airstrike. There's been no response from Hamas. The trial for former FBI Director James Comey related to allegedly threatening President Trump is delayed until October.
2: Federal prosecutors have argued the image Comey posted on social media showing seashells arranged on a beach to read 8647 was a serious expression of intent to harm the president. Comey deleted

0: the Post and had said it didn't occur to him that it would be interpreted as violent. The former FBI director plans to file multiple motions to dismiss the charges. If those are denied, Comey will be arraigned in North Carolina on September 30th, with the trial set to begin October 21st. I'm Matt Mattinson.
1: The search for victims of a chemical explosion at a pulp and paper plant in Longview, Washington, continues. An 80,000-gallon tank of chemicals used in the papermaking process was 60% full when the explosion happened. Longview Fire Chief Mike Gorsuch says 9 workers and 1 firefighter were injured.
2: There were multiple critical injuries, and patients were transported to hospitals in Longview and throughout the Vancouver-Portland area. We can also confirm there were fatalities related to the incident.
1: There's been at least 1 fatality. Some people remain missing. Vice President J.D. Vance says everyone should care about fraud involving government funds.
3: We're protecting the American taxpayers who shouldn't have their money stolen by fraudsters. And of course, we're protecting the people who need these services.
1: During a roundtable event at the White House, Vance updated efforts to combat rampant fraud, saying investigators have uncovered schemes to siphon $20 billion in taxpayer funds. From America's News Network, USA Radio News.
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1: The Alaska oil industry is pushing for a faster permitting process for development in the National Petroleum Reserve, Alaska. The Bureau of Land Management says it plans to draft a new rule after the Alaska Oil and Gas Association proposed broader permitting standards. Industry leaders say the proposal could allow permits within 60 days. Early primary voting has begun in New Jersey and continues through Sunday ahead of the Tuesday election.
6: Democratic Senator Cory Booker is unopposed, but 4 Republicans are running to challenge him in November. All 12 congressional seats are up for grabs. In South Jersey, 4 Democrats are vying for a chance to unseat GOP Congressman Jeff Van Drew. In North Jersey, 4 Democrats are competing to face GOP incumbent Tom Kane Jr. Also in North Jersey, incumbent Democrat Robert Menendez Jr. trying to ward off a primary challenge by Musab Ali. I'm Sarah Lee Kessler.
1: Some are making the case for a 4-day work week in an effort to battle obesity.
7: Research at the European Congress on Obesity in Istanbul finds countries with more working hours over the course of a year have higher obesity rates. The study shows a reduction of working hours by just 1% will result in a slight decrease in obesity rates. James Reeves with the 4-Day Week Foundation tells The Guardian that chopping off that extra day could reduce Britain's obesity levels by giving people the time they need to get rid of bad habits and make healthier choices. I'm Chris Caraggio.
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13: Mostly sunny conditions expected today, highs reaching the mid-70s. Complete forecast with Tim O'Brien coming up. WCBY News, I'm Mike Grisdale. A Sheboygan man is being held on a $1 million bond after being charged with starting the fire that destroyed nearly 40 acres of a nature preserve Friday night. 29-year-old Sean Huddleston was arraigned Tuesday on 4 charges, including arson. He's accused of sparking the fire at Duncan Bay Nature Preserve on the east side of the Sheboygan River. He was also charged with malicious destruction of property and 2 counts of malicious destruction of a building.

0: Huddleston will be back in court for a preliminary exam June 12th. In Osceola County, two people were killed after the ATV they were riding crashed into a tree. Deputies were dispatched to the city of Everett Monday night and located a quad-style ATV that had left the roadway after failing to negotiate a curve and struck a tree. Both occupants were pronounced dead at the scene. Speed appears to be a contributing factor. Neither rider was wearing protective headgear. Authorities in Osceola County say names are being withheld pending completion of the investigation. Interlochen Center for the Arts Board of Trustees has voted to tear down the rustic Green Lake cabin that in the 90s was called Epstein Lodge for convicted sex offender Jeffrey Epstein. He was a donor to Interlochen over 30 years ago. Although no abuse by Epstein was ever alleged to have taken place at Interlochen, the institution removed any recognition of him in 2009, including renaming that cabin the Green Lake Lodge. Trustees have now voted to tear it down.
1: 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Speed limits, directional signs, other cars and trucks, and more. But when it comes to watching out for motorcyclists, it's not always easy. Motorcyclists are hard to see. In fact, 1,500 crashes between vehicles and motorcyclists happen each year in Michigan. Vehicles turning left at intersections are especially hazardous for motorcyclists. So look twice. 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Sponsored by the Michigan Association of Broadcasters and the Michigan Department of State.
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10: Hi, this is Dan Dickerson. Los Angeles Angels come in to take game one of a three-game series with a 10-6 win, a back-and-forth game. The Angels had a 4-1 lead in this game. Then the Tigers started chipping away. A run in the fourth inning made it 4-2. And then three runs in the fifth inning. The Tigers took the lead 5-4. But in that inning, they had scored three runs, bases loaded, nobody out. They could not add on. And that would cost them later. The Tigers built the lead to 6-4, and a Wenzel Perez home run, his third of the year in the sixth inning. But in the eighth inning, with Will Vast on the mound, it was single, double. That cut the Tigers' lead to 6-5. Another single and a walk loaded the bases. And then Vaughn Grissom, who has really struggled at the major league level for the last 2 years, opposite field, two-out grand slam home run off of Will Vast, turned a 6-5 Tigers lead into a 9-6 Angels lead. Jose Siri hit a home run off Tyler Holton in the ninth to make the final 10-6. Tigers have now lost 17 of their last 20. They fall to 21-34 with a loss. The Angels improved to 21-34 with a win. Game two coming up on Wednesday night. A couple of pitchers having fine years matched up against each other. Jose Siriano against Casey Mize for the Tigers. 6:40 start. We're on the air at 6:15 on the Detroit Tigers Radio Network.
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13: For Sheboygan, Indian River, and the Strait to Mackinac, mostly sunny today, high 73, north winds 5 to 10. Tonight, mostly clear, low 45. Sunny tomorrow, high 72. Sunny Friday, high around 70. For the weekend, Saturday, sunshine, high of 68. Sunday, mostly sunny, high 69. That's your forecast. I'm Tim O'Brien. Have a great day.
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0: Welcome to Wednesday. Birthdays on the radio for May 27th. Jody Ballard of Hessel from the Les Chenaux crew. Jody Redman of Sheboygan from Family and Friends. Chris Smith, Sheboygan, 24 candles. Bev Laig of Indian River gets some birthday calls this morning. Tamara Stead from the Faithful in the Rivertown. Martha Cypress of Sheboygan, also on the list. Kathy Lynn Chapa of Kincheloe, don't you know. Other birthdays for today. Lexi Saddell, Lindsay Bannantine, Etta Walters, Anna Barney, and Terry Belrose all get birthday calls. Happy birthday on Mackinac Island to Jim Pettit from the Great Turtle Crew. Other birthdays today, Mr. Chuck Brew, still doing it to it in Mackinac City. Happy birthday, Chuck, family, friends, and Lions Club members. Robert Daisy, Sophia Leese, Corey Hamrick, Ty Cross, Aubrey Reed, and Bubby Bauquette on the list. We also have some belated birthday wishes from yesterday. Jim Horn, Kim Kalotsky, Eileen McIntyre. Also on the 26th, Jerry Glenn, Dominic Coach, and Claudia Alexander. Also, James Hollipeter. I think that brings us up to date. That's right, birthdays and anniversaries each weekday morning. All you have to do is give us a call, 231-627-9005.
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0: 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The Icebreaker Mackinac Maritime Museum in Mackinac City is celebrating 20 years. 20 years since the Coast Guard cutter Mackinac was turned into the Maritime Museum. 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

0: Big Country Gold salutes the tip of the mitt. A great place to be.
1: The Michigan News Network.
2: I'm Beth Fisher. Blue Cross Blue Shield of Michigan and Michigan Medicine have reached a new contract. The agreement will allow Blue Cross patients to continue to receive in-network costs for Michigan Medicine's medical facilities and doctors. Both say they will meet over the coming weeks to finalize details of the new contract. A rustic Green Lake cabin that was called Epstein Lodge for convicted

0: sex trafficker Jeffrey Epstein at Interlaken will be torn down. The Interlaken Center for the Arts board has voted to tear down the lodge. Epstein was a donor to Interlaken more than 30 years ago. Though no abuse was ever alleged to have taken place at Interlaken, the institution removed any recognition of him in 2009, including renaming the cabin Green Lake Lodge. Looking for a good car for your teenager? You can balance budget and safety. AutoBeat reporter Jeff Gilbert.
1: Think Goldilocks, says Rebecca Wiest of the Insurance Institute for Highway Safety. You don't want your teen in a car that's too big or one that's too small. You want it to be just right, and it doesn't have to break the bank.
2: Budget is a big issue for people who are looking to add a vehicle to their household for a teenager to drive. So the prices start under $6,000. There are a couple things on our list that are like on the more affordable side.
1: The Insurance Institute and Consumer Reports have come out with a list of best new vehicles for teens. Jeff Gilbert, the Michigan News Network.
0: Many people plan to travel this summer despite higher costs. AAA says even as higher gas prices and inflation continue to influence trip planning, a new survey shows that 59% of Michiganders plan to take a summer vacation. Travelers will be adjusting their plans. 27% are planning fewer road trips. 26% are choosing destinations closer to home. Tonight's Powerball is $154 million. I'm Beth Fisher for the Michigan News Network.
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9: WCBY Sports. Another tough one for the Tigers last night. Even though Detroit scored some runs, the bullpen couldn't hold it together. Angels hit a two-out grand slam in the top of the eighth. They go on to win it 10-6. Game two of that series tonight at Comerica Park. Casey Mize on the mound for Detroit. First pitch is 6:40 p.m. on WCBY. NBA playoffs last night in Oklahoma City. Thunder beat the Spurs 127-114. OKC now leads the series 3-2. Game six Thursday night in San Antonio. Pistons coach J.B. Bickerstaff finished runner-up in the Coach of the Year balloting to Joe Mazzulla of the Celtics. Stanley Cup playoffs last night in Vegas. The Golden Knights sweep the Avalanche, winning Game 4 2-1. Tonight it's Game 4 of the Eastern Conference Finals in Montreal. Hurricanes lead the series 2-1. Face-off 8 p.m. on TNT and True TV. High school sports.

0: Sheboygan softball advanced in district play yesterday, rolling over Harbor Springs 16-2. Sheboygan softball now advances the next district round Saturday at Boyne City. Sheboygan baseball lost both of their games at Harbor Springs yesterday. Chief baseball home today against Roger City. Baseball districts for Sheboygan will take place Saturday in Gaylord. And the Sheboygan girls soccer season came to a close last night, losing their district game at Kingsford 5-0.
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2: This afternoon for Sheboygan, Indian River, and the Straits of Mackinac, mostly sunny, high around 73, north winds 5-10. Mostly clear tonight, low 45, sunny tomorrow, high 72, Friday sunny, high 70.
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1: USA Radio News. I'm John Summers. NASA wants to return to the moon and stay this time. Tuesday, NASA Administrator Jared Isaacman laid out his agency's ambitious plans to build a permanent moon base to learn more about the lunar surface and eventually launch missions from there deeper into space.
2: For all we hope to accomplish in this endeavor, what we are embarking upon is extremely challenging, and we know so little from what is a combined 80 hours of lunar astronaut EVA time across the Apollo missions. And that was more than a half century ago.
1: Building off the success of the recent Artemis II mission around the moon, Isaacman announced the first three stages of the moon-based missions he hopes to be launched before the end of this year. Ken Paxton won the Republican primary runoff for the U.S. Senate in Texas.
3: Speaking to reporters Tuesday night, the state attorney general praised his opponent, incumbent Republican Senator John Cornyn.
4: John has dedicated much of his life to serving Texas. He's worked diligently for years to help Texas. And for that spirit of service to the Lone Star State and our nation, I'm very grateful. Thank you, John.
3: It was just last week that President Trump announced his endorsement of Paxton, effectively turning the race on its head. Cornyn was seeking his fifth term, while Paxton represents what some see as a more MAGA loyalist candidate in a race that has divided Republicans. Paxton will face Democratic State Representative James Tallarico.

0: in the November midterms. I'm Mark Mayfield.
1: Secretary of State Marco Rubio says the U.S. continues to work toward a peace deal with Iran. Mitch McCann reports it comes after the U.S. carried out what it called self-defense strikes in southern Iran.
2: Marco Rubio told reporters on Tuesday that Iran needs to open the Strait of Hormuz, adding that it will happen one way or another. He said what's happening there is unlawful, it's illegal, it's unsustainable for the world, it's unacceptable, he said.
1: Rubio says a peace deal with that country could still be days away, adding President Trump wants to make a good deal or no deal at all. From America's News Network, USA Radio News.
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1: President Trump says his six-month physical checked out perfectly. He went to Walter Reed National Military Medical Center Tuesday for the routine visit. Trump didn't provide any other details about the physical, but thanked the Walter Reed doctors and staff. Last year, doctors diagnosed Trump with chronic venous insufficiency. A man's accused of using a fire extinguisher to break multiple glass doors at the Utah State Capitol.
4: Utah Highway Patrol said the man in his 40s entered the Capitol building in Salt Lake City and was able to grab the fire extinguisher, smashing several glass doors. Troopers say no one was injured during the incident and the suspect was eventually taken into custody. The Utah Department of Public Safety added that they don't believe the suspect was targeting any specific government individual or office. I'm Abby Bonnell.
1: The Iowa Democratic Party wants the first in the nation caucus status back. A delegation makes an in-person pitch to the Democratic National Committee this afternoon in D.C., asking for changes in time for the 2028 presidential election cycle. They'll pitch a simple caucus process.
5: There was certainly a group of folks who said, we just want to do it the old way. And I just don't think that's going to work in today's world. But there's a much larger group of folks that said, show us a better way. And we think that's what we have this time.
1: That was Scott Brennan from the Iowa Democratic Party. The Democratic National Committee took the historic status away from Iowa in 2023. I'm John Summers, USA Radio News.
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10: For Sheboygan, Indian River, and the Straits of Mackinac, mostly sunny through the afternoon, high 73, north winds 5 to 10. Mostly clear tonight, low 45, sunny Thursday, high 72, Friday sunny, high around 70. Looking into the weekend, sunny on Saturday, high 68, Sunday mostly sunny, high 69. That's your forecast. I'm Tim O'Brien.
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2: I'm Beth Fisher. Breaking news for hundreds of thousands of Michigan patients. Michigan Medicine and Blue Cross Blue Shield of Michigan have reached a new long-term contract, avoiding a major health coverage disruption that could have taken effect July 1st. The agreement keeps Michigan Medicine hospitals, doctors, and clinics in-network for Blue Cross and Blue Care Network members across the state. The two sides announced the deal jointly today, saying negotiations will continue in the coming weeks to finalize details before the current contract expires June 30th. The dispute had created growing anxiety for patients, especially those receiving specialized or ongoing treatment through the University of Michigan Health System. Blue Cross had warned members they may need to change doctors if no deal was reached, while Michigan Medicine argued proposed reimbursement cuts could threaten patients' access to care. Financial terms have not been released. A tragedy regarding road workers near Lansing. The Ingham County Sheriff's Department says two workers were killed after a driver lost control of his SUV along northbound U.S. 127 south of Lansing Tuesday. The workers were 49 and 51 years old and from Mason. The driver of the vehicles in critical condition. Investigators are giving an update to a deadly house explosion yesterday in West Michigan.
3: It was early in the morning in Comstock Park, north of Grand Rapids, a house completely destroyed in an explosion. Some rushed to the scene. They found a woman, pulled her from the rubble, and she was taken to the hospital. Hours later, the body of her husband was pulled, found dead on the scene. But Wood TV reports Kent County sheriffs believe the husband started the fire in an attempted murder-suicide, and the two were in the process of getting a divorce. As for the wife, she was last listed in critical condition, and now the investigation continues. Ryan Recker for the Michigan News Network.
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10: This afternoon for Sheboygan, Indian River, and the Straits of Mackinac, mostly sunny, high around 73, north winds 5 to 10. Mostly clear tonight, low 45, sunny tomorrow, high 72. Friday sunny, high 70.
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1: USA Radio News, I'm John Summers. Former Attorney General Pam Bondi is reportedly diagnosed with thyroid cancer.
2: Axios is reporting that the 60-year-old Bondi was diagnosed shortly after leaving the Justice Department last month and has been undergoing treatment. The report said Bondi is in recovery, seeming to confirm reports of the diagnosis. Former White House staffer turned podcaster Katie Miller posted on X that Bondi has been battling cancer for the last few weeks. I'm Michael Kastner.
1: Iran threatened retaliation after the U.S. military carried out self-defense strikes against Iranian missile launch sites and naval assets near the Strait of Hormuz.
3: U.S. Central Command spokesperson Timothy Hawkins said that the action was taken to protect U.S. personnel from imminent threats posed by Iranian forces. Iran's Islamic Revolutionary Guard Corps says it has the legitimate right to respond to anything it said is a violation of the ceasefire. Hawkins says the strikes targeted missile positions as well as Iranian boats attempting to lay naval mines in the area. He added that U.S. forces are defending their troops while exercising restraint during the ongoing ceasefire. I'm Mark Mayfield.
1: Officials in Washington State.

0: responded to a deadly chemical vat implosion at a facility Tuesday morning. It happened at a Nippon Dynawave Packaging Company facility in Longview, about 50 miles north of Portland, Oregon. The Cowlitz County Sheriff's Office confirmed there was at least one fatality. 10 people were also taken to the hospital after suffering chemical burns and other injuries. It was on this date in 1941, the British Royal Navy sank the German battleship, the Bismarck, in the North Atlantic after a massive pursuit during World War II. The sinking killed more than 2,000 German sailors, and it marked one of the most significant naval victories of World War II as Allied forces tightened control of the Atlantic Ocean. From America's News Network, USA Radio News.
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0: President Trump congratulated Ken Paxton, who won the Texas Republican primary Tuesday for U.S. Senate. Paxton, the state attorney general who picked up an endorsement from Trump just last week, beat incumbent John Cornyn. Trump posted on social media, Cornyn will remain his friend and they will both watch Paxton become a respected common sense senator. Paxton faces off with Democrat James Tallarico in the November election. Trump in his post referred to Tallarico as a mask-wearing open borders advocate who insults Jesus Christ and doesn't eat meat. Gen X is heading toward retirement with a financial red flag waving high.
2: New Federal Reserve data says Gen Xers, those 40 and 50-somethings who survived dial-up internet and Crystal Pepsi, now carry the highest credit card balances of any generation. And WalletHub's latest breakdown based on Experian's 2025 numbers puts their average balance at almost $9,600. Why so high? Experts say it's because they're stuck between kids who need money and parents who need, well, more money. Gen X does want to retire. Their credit cards, though, well, they're planning on working forever. I'm Monica Nelson.
0: American Airlines will be using Starlink for its in-flight Wi-Fi. The carrier announced Tuesday plans to install the SpaceX internet provider on over 500 of its Airbus planes starting early next year. American began offering complimentary Wi-Fi for its frequent flyers in January. I'm John Summers, USA Radio News.
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5: Or Sheboygan, Indian River, and the Straits of Mackinac. Mostly sunny through the afternoon. High 73. North winds 5 to 10. Mostly clear tonight. Low 45. Sunny Thursday. High 72. Friday sunny. High around 70. Looking into the weekend, sunny on Saturday, high 68. Sunday mostly sunny, high 69. That's your forecast. I'm Tim O'Brien.
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2: I'm Beth Fisher. Breaking news for hundreds of thousands of Michigan patients. Michigan Medicine and Blue Cross Blue Shield of Michigan have reached a new long-term contract, avoiding a major health coverage disruption that could have taken effect July 1st. The agreement keeps Michigan Medicine hospitals, doctors, and clinics in-network for Blue Cross and Blue Care Network members across the state. The two sides announced the deal jointly today, saying negotiations will continue in the coming weeks to finalize details before the current contract expires June 30th. The dispute had created growing anxiety for patients, especially those receiving specialized or ongoing treatment through the University of Michigan Health System. Blue Cross had warned members they may need to change doctors if no deal was reached, while Michigan Medicine argued proposed reimbursement cuts could threaten patients' access to care. Financial terms have not been released. A tragedy regarding road workers near Lansing. The Ingham County Sheriff's Department says two workers were killed after a driver lost control of his SUV along northbound U.S. 127 south of Lansing Tuesday. The workers were 49 and 51 years old and from Mason. The driver of the vehicle's in critical condition. Investigators are giving an update to a deadly house explosion yesterday in West Michigan.
3: It was early in the morning in Comstock Park, north of Grand Rapids. A house completely destroyed in an explosion. Some rushed to the scene. They found a woman, pulled her from the rubble, and she was taken to the hospital. Hours later, the body of her husband was pulled, found dead on the scene. But Wood TV reports Kent County sheriffs believe the husband started the fire in an attempted murder-suicide, and the two are in the process of getting a divorce. As for the wife, she was last listed in critical condition, and now the investigation continues. Ryan Recker for the Michigan News Network.
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6: This afternoon for Sheboygan, Indian River, and the Straits of Mackinac, mostly sunny, high around 73, north winds 5 to 10. Mostly clear tonight, low 45, sunny tomorrow, high 72. Friday sunny, high 70.
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1: USA Radio News. I'm John Summers. The search for victims of a chemical explosion at a pulp and paper plant in Longview, Washington, continues. An 80,000-gallon tank of chemicals used in the papermaking process was 60% full when the explosion happened. Longview Fire Chief Mike Gorsuch says 9 workers and 1 firefighter were injured.
2: There were multiple critical injuries, and patients were transported to hospitals in Longview and throughout the Vancouver-Portland area. We can also confirm there were fatalities related to the incident.
1: There's been at least 1 fatality. Some people remain missing. The trial for former FBI Director James Comey related to allegedly threatening President Trump is delayed until October.
3: Federal prosecutors have argued the image Comey posted on social media showing seashells arranged on a beach to read 8647 was a serious expression of intent to harm the president. Comey deleted the post and had said it didn't occur to him that it would be interpreted as violent. The former FBI director plans to file multiple motions to dismiss the charges. If those are denied, Comey will be arraigned in North Carolina on September 30th, with the trial set to begin October 21st. I'm at Mattinson.
1: Over 60 million people in the South and parts of Texas are under the threat of flash flooding this week.
4: It comes after the region was hit with heavy rain over the Memorial Day weekend. Flash flooding's been reported in North Carolina, and one person was killed due to floods in Mississippi. This week, a number of storm systems will hit the South, with the risk of flash floods presenting from New Orleans to Southern Virginia. I'm Monica Nelson.
1: Vice President J.D. Vance says everyone should care about fraud involving government funds.
5: We're protecting the American taxpayers who shouldn't have their money stolen by fraudsters. And of course, we're protecting the people who need these services.
1: During a roundtable event at the White House, Vance updated efforts to combat rampant fraud, saying investigators have uncovered schemes to siphon $20 billion in taxpayer funds. From America's News Network, USA Radio News.
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3: Miami veterinary ERs are seeing a spike in pups poisoned by pot.
4: Veterinarians say pets are accidentally eating discarded joints or highly concentrated edibles during neighborhood walks. Local cases in South Florida are surging. A Siberian Husky accidentally ate discarded THC on a walk in West Miami, and the Miami Vet Group says they're treating pets displaying severe symptoms consistent with cannabis exposure. Miami-Dade County now accounts for roughly 10% of all marijuana-related pet toxin calls across the state of Florida. Natalie Rodriguez, Miami.
3: Some are making the case for a four-day work week in an effort to battle obesity.
5: Research at the European Congress on Obesity in Istanbul finds countries with more working hours over the course of a year have higher obesity rates. The study shows a reduction of working hours by just 1% will result in a slight decrease in obesity rates. James Reeves with the Four Day Week Foundation tells The Guardian that chopping off that extra day could reduce Britain's obesity levels by giving people the time they need to get rid of bad habits and make healthier choices. I'm Chris Garagio.
3: The Alaska oil industry is pushing for a faster permitting process for development in the National Petroleum Reserve, Alaska. The Bureau of Land Management says it plans to draft a new rule after the Alaska Oil and Gas Association proposed broader permitting standards. Industry leaders say the proposal could allow permits within 60 days. I'm John Summers, USA Radio News.
6: 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Sherman Gillums Jr., a partially paralyzed Marine veteran with the Christopher and Dana Reeve Foundation, explains why.
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9: 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I'm Mike Grisdale. A Sheboygan man is being held on a $1 million bond after being charged with starting the fire that destroyed nearly 40 acres of a nature preserve Friday night. 29-year-old Sean Huddleston was arraigned Tuesday on four charges, including arson. He's accused of sparking the fire at Duncan Bay Nature Preserve on the east side of the Sheboygan River. He's also charged with malicious destruction of property and two counts of malicious destruction of a building. Huddleston will be back in court for a preliminary exam June 12th. In Osceola County, two people were killed after the ATV they were riding crashed into a tree. Deputies were dispatched to the city of Everett Monday night and located a quad-style ATV that had left the roadway after failing to negotiate a curve and struck a tree. Both occupants were pronounced dead at the scene. Speed appears to be a contributing factor. Neither rider was wearing protective headgear. Names are being withheld by Osceola County authorities pending completion of the investigation. Interlochen Center for the Arts Board of Trustees has voted to tear down the rustic Green Lake cabin that in the 90s was called Epstein Lodge for convicted sex trafficker Jeffrey Epstein. He was a donor to Interlochen over 30 years ago. Although no abuse by Epstein was ever alleged to have taken place at Interlochen, the institution removed any recognition of him in 2009, including renaming the cabin Green Lake Lodge. Now they've voted to tear it down. No one matched all the numbers in last night's Mega Millions. That jackpot grows to $331 million Friday. Tonight's Powerball worth $154 million. And the circus is coming to town. It's the All-American Circus. One show Thursday, May 28th at the Sheboygan Ice Arena. That circus inside at the Ice Arena in Sheboygan, May 28th at 7 p.m.
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3: For Sheboygan, Indian River, and the Straits of Mackinac, mostly sunny through the afternoon, high 73, north winds 5 to 10. Mostly clear tonight, low 45, sunny Thursday, high 72, Friday sunny, high around 70. Looking into the weekend, sunny on Saturday, high 68, Sunday mostly sunny, high 69. That's your forecast. I'm Tim O'Brien.
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7: 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Events include cannon blasts, sword fighting, treasure hunts, live entertainment, pirates, Vikings, and more. 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
2: WCBY obituaries this afternoon, brought to you by Northern Michigan Memorials and Monuments. Chet Clark, 82 of Sheboygan, passed away peacefully at home May 22nd. Chet was born in Sheboygan April 30, 1944, graduated from Sheboygan Catholic High in 1962, and later served his country in the U.S. Army during the Vietnam War. After his honorable discharge, Chet returned to Sheboygan in 1967, went to work as a mechanic at Procter & Gamble, where he remained until the plant closed. He then went to work on several local farms, including Romanek's and Norm Schmidt's, where he helped with planting, haying, and any other tasks that needed to be done. There wasn't much Chet couldn't fix. He was often called upon for his skill and expertise in fabrication. Chet spent many years planting, trimming, and selling Christmas trees and raising elk. Many hours were spent with his kids during this time, teaching them the value of hard work. Chet loved the outdoors. He enjoyed hunting, salmon, walleye, and perch fishing, and spending winters ice fishing. He especially enjoyed sharing these pastimes with his kids and grandkids. No matter the season, he always hoped his next cast would land the big one. Whether he took home a trophy deer or landed the biggest fish, Chet's friends and family were sure to hear about it. One of his favorite memories was a trip out west with his sons hunting mule deer. Chet was the only one who actually came home with the deer, something he never let them forget. More than anything, Chet cherished his family. He and Ann shared 55 years of marriage and built a life together based on hard work, loyalty, and love. He was a devoted husband, dad, and also known as Papa Chet, as he was affectionately known to his grandkids. He rarely missed a sporting event or school activity for his grandkids, was extremely proud of all of them. Chet carried himself with quiet humility. He had a sharp wit and a great sense of humor. His one-liners and quick comebacks were unforgettable to those who knew him best. Chet's strong work ethic and devotion made him someone people could always count on. He'll be deeply missed by his family and everyone who knew him. He is now survived by his wife, Ann Clark of Sheboygan. His daughters, Becky and Darren Nash of Onaway, Sarah and Pete Munson of Negaunee, sons Bill and Jamie Clark and Joe and Lindsay Clark, both of Sheboygan, 7 grandchildren, also his brothers Marty and Carol Clark, Roger and Sue Clark, both of Sheboygan, along with many nieces and nephews. Chet was preceded in death by his parents, William and Dorothy Clark, his in-laws, Alfred and Veronica Horrocks, his brother-in-law, James Deerwater, sister-in-law, Patty Gajewski, and her infant son, Philip. A graveside service will be held at Sacred Heart Cemetery in Riggsville, June 5th, 11 a.m., luncheon to follow at Inverness Township Hall. Those wishing to make a memorial donation in Chet's memory are asked to donate to the charity of their choice. Arrangements handled by the Chagnon Funeral Home. Chester H. Clark, 82 of Sheboygan, passed away peacefully at home May 22.

second. Mitzi Leach, 97 of Onaway, passed away peacefully at home May 21st. She was born in Onaway September 18, 1928, daughter of Robert and Audrey Glassford. While her parents worked in Detroit, Mitzi was lovingly raised in Onaway by her grandparents, Grandpa Ed and Grandma Nellie Thompson. She went on to graduate from Onaway High School with the class of 1946. After graduation, she moved to Detroit and worked alongside her mother as a switchboard operator. In 1948, she married Russell Leach in Detroit. They ended up making their home in Onaway, where Russ served as the City of Onaway's water and street superintendent. Mitzi worked as a police dispatcher for Onaway Police Department, while also devoting herself to her home and family. Mitzi found great joy in sewing, quilting, and shopping for fabric. She lovingly made pajamas for her grandchildren and many of the neighborhood kids, sharing her care in ways both thoughtful and practical. For a time, she was part of the quilting group that met each week at Trinity Lutheran Church. She also made firefighter quilts for many local firefighters and created others to be raffled for fire department fundraisers. In quieter moments, she enjoyed simple pleasures like word searches, crosswords, and jigsaw puzzles. Northern Michigan was always home in Mitzi's heart, even though she spent a few years early on in Detroit. She loved being outdoors, whether she was planting flowers around the home or watching the birds that gathered at her feeders. She also loved to travel, especially enjoying the freedom of simply choosing a direction and seeing where the road would lead. Many of those adventures were shared with her daughter, Linda, and together they made memories across much of the U.S. Of all the places she visited, the Upper Peninsula remained one that she loved the most. Mitzi will be remembered for her gentle spirit, kind heart, and the warmth she brought to those around her. She had a special tenderness for children and became mom and grandma to many of the neighborhood kids. Her grandchildren and her great-grandkids were especially dear to her. She always took a sincere and loving interest in their lives. Humble and caring, Mitzi found happiness in life's simple things, now leaves behind a memory that will be cherished by all who knew her. She is lovingly survived by her daughter, Linda Leach of Onaway, son, Don and Robin Leach of Sheboygan, her three grandchildren, and her great-grandkids, all six of them. She was preceded in death by her beloved husband of 53 years, Russell Leach, who passed away in 2001, her sons, Kenneth and Russell, and her brother, Bob Glassford. Visitation will take place June 13th, 1 till 2, at the Chagnon Funeral Home. Memorial service to follow at 2 o'clock, June 13th, her final resting place at Hillcrest Cemetery in Onaway. The family has chosen to send donations in memory of Mitzi to the Onaway Area Historical Museum and or the Onaway Ambulance Equipment Fund. Audrey Mitzi Leach, 97 of Onaway, passed away at home May 21st. Gerald Benton Sr., 80 of Sheboygan, known to many as Jerry, passed away peacefully May 22nd at home, surrounded by family, after a courageous battle with colon cancer. Jerry was born in Lakeview, March 20th, 1946, son of the late Thomas and Evelyn Benton. He was a hard-working and devoted man whose greatest joys in life were his family, his work, and the outdoors. An avid fisherman and skilled brick mason, Jerry spent over 30 years helping build homes, businesses, and landmarks throughout northern Michigan, leaving behind a lasting legacy in the communities he served. Though his first marriage did not last, it blessed him with the birth of his daughter, Kelly. Later, Jerry met the love of his life, Judith Adams. The two were married in 1970, ended up sharing 54 years of partnership and countless memories together. They made their home in Sheboygan, where they raised their family. Jerry is survived by his children, Kelly Benton, J.D. Benton II, and Brandy.
Jody,

and Gerald Boardman Jr., and Jan and Jonathan Rupp. He was the proud grandfather of 8 grandkids and was blessed with several great-grandchildren, whom he loved dearly. Among Jerry's favorite memories were his many adventures on the water. He loved spending time fishing from down in the hole to trolling the Sheboygan River.

Funeral Home. Gerald D. Benton, Sr., 80, of Sheboygan, passed away at home on May 22nd. Julie McLaren, 52, of Sheboygan and Bablo Island, formerly of Tucson, Arizona, passed away May 7th. Julie was born in Newark, Ohio, May 10, 1973, graduated from the Coshocton High School class of 1991, and later attended Ohio Northern University, where she earned her degree in elementary education. Julie devoted her life to teaching, spent many years as a third grade teacher at St. Elizabeth Ann Seton Catholic School in Tucson. She later joined Lehman Academy of Excellence, where her daughter Jillian now teaches. Julie had a special gift for working with children and encouraging them to believe in themselves. She made each student feel seen, valued, and loved. She now leaves behind a legacy of kindness, patience, and dedication as an educator. Julie spent her childhood summers at her family's cottage on Bablo Island and returned there year after year throughout her life. When she started her own family, she lovingly continued that tradition, making annual summer trips to the island, a treasured part of family life. Time on Bablo meant dinners with family and lifelong friends, boating, beach days, and special visits to Mackinac Island. Julie first met Ryan McLaren many years ago on Bablo. In 2015, their longtime friendship grew into something more, and after several years of traveling back and forth between Tucson and Sheboygan, they were married in 2022 in Petoskey. They made a beautiful couple and complemented each other so well. Anyone who spent time with them could see how deeply they cared for one another and how much they enjoyed simply being together. They truly were soulmates. Julie loved traditions and had a beautiful way of making ordinary moments feel special. Even when her children were in high school and college, the family still gathered to color Easter eggs and bake Christmas cookies together. They also shared many wonderful vacations, including time on Bablo, the spring breaks at Rocky Point, Mexico, and times in Florida, and a Christmas cruise. Julie made it one of her greatest joys to create lasting memories with the people she loved most. Julie loved sending cards and was one of the few people who still faithfully mailed the Christmas cards each year. She carefully created a holiday greeting from photographs she had taken throughout the year. Julie also loved taking pictures and selfies whenever she was with family and friends, preserving the moments that mattered most. Her phone and Facebook page are filled with images of people she held closest to her heart. Active and physically fit, Julie took good care of herself. She liked jogging, practicing yoga, and going for long walks. Yoga became especially meaningful to her because it was something she loved sharing with her daughters, and in time, she became a certified yoga instructor. She also enjoyed getting her nails done and shopping, especially for jewelry. Julie had a wonderful sense of style, always put together with grace and charm. She brought natural beauty and brightness wherever she went. Above all, Julie loved her family with her whole heart. She cared deeply for her husband, children, and siblings. There was hardly a conversation that passed without her speaking lovingly about her kids. Julie was beautiful in every sense of the word. Her heart was full of love for Ryan and her children, and she embraced life with joy, warmth, and an adventurous spirit. She will be deeply missed and lovingly remembered for her kindness, her laughter, and the light she brought to the lives around her. Julie is lovingly survived by her husband, Ryan McLaren of Sheboygan, her son, Jake Eldridge of Phoenix, Arizona, daughters, Jillian and Janie Eldridge, both of Tucson, and her siblings, Mark and Kathy Landschultz of Salt Lake City, Utah, Janie and Bob Timmons of North Carolina, Ann Simpson of Texas, Sue Ellen and Frank Kern of Wichita, Kansas. She is also survived by her nieces and nephews, her in-laws, Jim and Charlene McLaren of Beaverton, her sister-in-law, Wendy and Ted Spray of Sheboygan. Julie was

0: preceded in death by her parents, Paul and Mary Ellen, as well as her niece Stephanie and a nephew Scott. A gathering to remember and celebrate Julie's life will take place in August. Additional details will be shared in the coming weeks. Arrangements handled by the Chagnon Funeral Home. Julie Elizabeth McLaren, 52, of Sheboygan and Boblo Island, passed away at home May 7th.
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0: Time for the Daily Healthcare Report. An upcoming blood drive in Mackinac City. It'll be June 9th at St. Anthony's Parish Hall, sponsored by the Mackinac City Women's Club. It'll be from noon till 4:30, June 9th. Appointments are preferred. 866-642-5663. 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Again, Mackinac City Women's Club hosting that blood drive. St. Anthony's in Mackinac City, June 9th, noon till 4:30. To help save lives and reduce overdose deaths, the Michigan Department of Health and Human Services is providing free naloxone, a medication that reverses opioid overdoses. It's available at local offices across the state, as well as other locations. Increased investments in substance use disorder prevention, treatment, recovery, and harm reduction have been made possible in large part due to opioid settlement dollars. Through this funding, MDHHS is providing free naloxone kits at its local offices to help expand the availability of this life-saving medication. The Northern Care Center is a free clinic for the uninsured or underinsured in downtown Sheboygan. 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Northern Care Center is located 125 North Main Street, downtown Sheboygan, next to Modern Pharmacy. They're open Mondays 3 to 6, Tuesday 4 to 7, Thursday 3 to 6. 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I'm Mike Grisdale, wishing you good day and good health.
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0: WCBY Saturday Scoreboard. I'm Mike Grisdale. Tigers and Angels, game one of their three-game series last night. Let's get the recap this afternoon from the Detroit Tiger Baseball Radio Network.
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6: Hi, this is Dan Dickerson. Los Angeles Angels come in and take game one of a three-game series with a 10-6 win, a back-and-forth game. The Angels had a 4-1 lead in this game. Then the Tigers started chipping away. A run in the fourth inning made it 4-2. And then three runs in the fifth inning. The Tigers took the lead 5-4. But in that inning, they had scored three runs, bases loaded, nobody out.

0: they could not add on, and that would cost them later. The Tigers built the lead to 6-4, and Wenzel Perez home run, his third of the year in the sixth inning. But in the eighth inning, with Will Vast on the mound, it was single, double. That cut the Tigers' lead to 6-5. Another single and a walk loaded the bases. And then Vaughn Grissom, who has really struggled at the major league level for the last 2 years, opposite field, two-out grand slam home run off of Will Vest, turned a 6-5 Tigers lead into a 9-6 Angels lead. Jose Siri hit a home run off Tyler Holton in the ninth to make the final 10-6. Tigers have now lost 17 of their last 20. They fall to 21-34 with a loss. The Angels improved to 21-34 with a win. Game two coming up on Wednesday night. A couple of pitchers having fine years matched up against each other. Jose Siriano against Casey Mize for the Tigers. 6:40 start, run the air at 6:15 on the Detroit Tigers Radio Network.
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2: 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OKC now leads the series 3-2. Game 6 Thursday night in San Antonio. Pistons coach J.B. Bickerstaff finished runner-up in the Coach of the Year balloting to Joe Mazzulla of the Celtics. 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Tonight, it's Game 4 of the Eastern Conference Finals in Montreal. 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Season came to an end for Sheboygan girls soccer last night, losing in a district game at Kingsford 5-0. 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
1: The Michigan News Network.
2: I'm Beth Fisher. The Michigan State University community in shock today after the announcement that their president would be leaving for a new job. MSU President Kevin Guskowitz has taken a new job at Clemson University. He was unanimously voted in during their Board of Trustees meeting today. Here's what Guskowitz had to say.
3: Over the past decade, I've had the privilege of serving in senior leadership roles at two extraordinary public universities, the University of North Carolina, Chapel Hill, and Michigan State University. And those experiences have shaped my understanding of what great public universities can accomplish when they remain anchored in mission, in innovation, and service with institutional alignment.
2: The Clemson board confirmed a $1.2 million salary per year for 5 years. He's taking a pay cut. MSU just voted a little over a week ago to bring his salary in East Lansing to $2 million. Guskowitz sent a letter to the MSU community thanking Spartans everywhere for their support, partnership, and commitment. He also gave insight into his decision to leave, saying he was, quote, discouraged by the behavior of a few trustees, saying some abused their access to privileged and confidential information to misrepresent facts. Blue Cross Blue Shield of Michigan and Michigan Medicine have reached a new contract. The agreement will allow Blue Cross patients to continue to receive in-network costs for Michigan Medicine's medical facilities and doctors. GM Technology will help power future NASA missions. NASA has selected Lunar Outposts Pegasus for a crewed trip to the moon, and under a new contract, GM is part of the team developing the vehicle for future Artemis missions to the moon. Astronauts will drive Pegasus on the moon in 2028. Pegasus is designed to support operations at the moon's south pole, where rugged terrain, darkness, and extreme temperatures pose significant mobility challenges. GM is producing battery technology. I'm Beth Fisher for the Michigan News Network.
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2: What's that? Black Diamond Broadcasting, Mike Grisdale with Community Perspective, a chance to catch up with congressional candidate Callie Barr, running for a second time for that seat. Callie, I could say a hometown girl from Sheboygan.
3: That's right.
2: Yeah, but give us a little background for those you haven't met yet.
3: Oh, thanks. Well, thanks for having me on, Mike. Yes, hometown girl, Sheboygan. Hi. Graduated in, not going to tell you the year, because the Historical Society here in Sheboygan not too long ago actually published my old volleyball picture looking for who it belonged to. The Historical Society, okay? I'm not that old. But yeah, you know, I'm five generations back here in this area. Married my high school sweetheart, Matt Barr, and we

0: you know, military family for 15 years. Matt served Iraq, Afghanistan, and came back with traumatic brain injury, post-traumatic stress. I was a teacher. I then worked in nonprofit to help him. And it led me to get my go back to school and get my law degree. So I've worked as a litigation attorney, worked to get veterans their benefits, and decided to run for Congress in 2024, and I'm back at it now in 2026.
1: And home now is Traverse City, correct?
0: That's right. That's right.
1: And your family has been all in on this for a second time around.
0: Yes.
1: Now.
0: Yeah, they have been. I have a 15-year-old and a 12-year-old. So, of course, it's like, oh, Mom, your face is everywhere, you know? But they're all in. I mean, you know, we are living in urgent times. They see that, and this feels very purposeful to them. They come from a military family. They understand service. They understand what this means. You know, we just had Memorial Day, and that always is a day of reflection and remembrance for my family. We understand what service means, and I think for them, it means a lot to know that we're trying to carry on a remembrance of what it means to carry forward service to each other, love for each other, care for our community.
1: First Congressional District, one of the largest congressional districts in the country, I think at least 35 counties, 35 and a half.
0: That's right.
1: Like that. And what are some of the common themes you hear across the district?
0: You know, right now it's just our basic needs. We know gas is out of control. We drive a lot. So, you know, this is cutting into paychecks. It's raising the cost of food, of everything. And so I have folks that are, I just talked to a woman just last week who's working 30 hours a week. She can't find more work, and she's living in a woman's shelter because she can't find a place to live. You know, I've talked to seniors that are seeing meals they get at the senior center smaller because they're trying to give more for people. You know, we have food pantries that can't keep up. And so we have really dire needs in healthcare. You know, we have folks that have been kicked off their insurance. Premiums have increased so high they just can't afford it anymore. And these are really, really urgent basic needs. And so I'm running on an affordable life, just an affordable life. I said, hey, what were the founding promises of this country? It was life, liberty, pursuit of happiness. Well, you know, you can't pursue happiness. You can't really have a whole lot of freedom and liberty if you're a wage slave and no ability to retire, no ability to go to the doctor. It's a real fight.
1: Callie, a lot of these same issues were there 2 years ago. Is the mood different? What do you see across the district?
0: It absolutely is. And what's different from 2024 to now is we've had cuts to Medicaid. We've had ACA subsidies not extended, and people lost their health insurance. We have a war now in Iran that's driving up the cost of gas prices around the district, which is increasing the cost of everything else, you know, food, supplies. I mean, you know, I have two daughters. I mean, everything. It's like stuff for school or instruments, whatever it is. Everything is more expensive. And so that is, people are getting pinched. It's real. We just hit $1.3 trillion in the United States of credit card debt, all while we're the wealthiest country on earth. And we, you know, that was the other thing. Just recently, Jack Bergman, I'm running against, voted for tax cuts for the wealthiest people who've ever existed. And he did that when he made cuts to Medicaid. So this is new. It's not sustainable. It's not okay. And so we're taking the seat this year, 2026, all the way.
1: Talking with Callie Barr, congressional candidate, Michigan's 1st Congressional District. Part of your job during campaigning is to talk about the issues, I imagine, get feedback. You got to raise money, too, though. That's the part about it that
0: That's right.
1: A lot of candidates just don't like. But it's a necessary thing, isn't it?
0: It is. It is. You know, we know we want to get money out of politics. That's a real thing. And we got to work to do that, but we got to get in this seat first. And so we're working really hard to raise the money we need to do, to be on TV, to advertise, to have flyers. I mean, my kids like to draw mustaches on my face. No, but we need these things to communicate and get to people. And so this campaign is working hard to get what we need to do that. And we know that you know, Jack Bergman, for instance, is funded by a lot of corporations, defense companies, and so on. This campaign is funded by people, and people here in Michigan's 1st Congressional District. That means a lot to us. And so it is a necessary thing, though. So if

0: 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Help us out.
1: When you traversed the whole district a couple years ago, I know you met a lot of people, saw a lot of different things. And what do you like most about what you see in the UP and the Northern Lower Peninsula? What stands out to you is why you want to represent these people?
0: It's us. I meet people who are just gritty and resilient, and we care about each other. I have seen people in really desperate situations and neighbors helping them out. I think about, like, in Houghton in the UP, there's a group that they bought the medical debt of folks in their community, pennies on the dollar, and they paid it off because they just said, we care about you. And this is not about party, right? We get so caught up in this. This is a seat for the people of Upper and Northern Michigan. It's not a seat for Democrats. It's not a seat for Republicans. It's a seat for us. And we live that way up here in Upper and Northern Michigan. We like our neighbors. We help each other out of the ditch. You know, we show up for one another. And that has meant so much to me around the district. And we have a deep bench. We have smart, talented, creative people that are working every day to solve problems, to bring business here, to help our small businesses, to help farmers. And so it would be so great just to represent this area and help bring money here, you know, help bring projects, help connect folks across the district, live here, be here.
1: Callie, I know you like campaigning, although it can get a little tiresome at times, but what do you do to get that energy up when you meet people or make a presentation or visit somebody for the first time? How do you get used to that?
0: It is. Campaigning's a lot, and it can be tiring. Short answer, lots of coffee and chocolate chip cookies. I'm a real sweet fiend. No, you know, the thing is that this matters. This isn't a game to me. It's real. You know, when you meet with someone that just wants to be seen and they want hope and they just want a voice, it motivates you first thing when you get up in the morning, because you know that this work, it matters. You know, I think a lot about the friends and that Matt and I had. You know, we were growing up into an adulthood and the military lost their lives in service to this country. And I think about them a lot because, you know, everything we do makes this great experiment worth it, right? When we can show up for one another.
1: Taking a look at the calendar, getting close to primary day.
0: That's right.
1: That's in August, right?
0: Yes.
1: So that's the first thing you have to get done. What does that look like?
0: We're cruising right to it. We feel really good about that. And yes, August, get out there, vote. But we feel really good about that. You know, we're having town halls across the district, meeting with folks. Please come out to one of our town halls. We've got about 14 of them, Upper and Northern Michigan. You know, we want to meet folks where they're at. So I want to see you. Come out. Come see us.
1: And then it's on to November after that. So I imagine we'll get a chance to talk to you between now and then.
0: Yes. Yes. I'll come by with my coffee and my cookies. We'll sit down. We'll have a good talk. I really appreciate it.
1: Callie Barr, congressional candidate, Michigan's 1st Congressional District. Thanks for stopping by Black Diamond Broadcasting.
0: Oh, thank you so much.
1: I'm Mike Grisdale.
2: 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This afternoon for Sheboygan, Indian River, and the Straits of Mackinac, mostly sunny, high around 73, north winds 5 to 10. Mostly clear tonight, low 45. Sunny tomorrow, high 72. Friday sunny, high 70.
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2: USA Radio News, I'm Ron Warner. The trial for former FBI Director James Comey related to allegedly threatening President Trump has been delayed until October.
3: Federal prosecutors have argued the image Comey posted on social media showing seashells arranged on a beach to read 8647 was a serious expression of intent to harm the president. Comey deleted the post and had said it didn't occur to him that it would be interpreted as violent. The former FBI director plans to file multiple motions to dismiss the charges. If those are denied, Comey will be arraigned in North Carolina on September 30th, with the trial set to begin October 21st. I'm at Mattinson.
2: Robert F. Kennedy Jr. is making headlines again for grabbing an animal.
4: A viral video on Tuesday showed the Health and Human Services Secretary cornering two snakes on the patio of a Florida beachfront home owned by Dr. Oz and picking them up with his bare hands while his wife, actress Cheryl Hines, tells him to let them go.
5: Are they fighting?
6: Yeah. Honey, honey, let it go.
4: In the caption for the video, Kennedy said the snakes were non-venomous black racers, which are common in Florida. It's not clear what happened to the snakes. Earlier this month, Kennedy posted a photo of himself grabbing a bird, which he said he rescued at Washington Dulles Airport. I'm Michael Kastner.
2: NASA is taking its first steps towards building a permanent base on the moon. Ira Spitzer reports the space agency updated its ambitious plans at a news conference yesterday.
7: NASA Administrator Jared Isaacman laid out a $20 billion blueprint with private industry playing a central role for a permanent American foothold on the lunar surface, including robotic landers, drones, and terrain vehicles to ultimately pave the way for humans.
2: The base would eventually be used to launch missions further into space. Isaacman says three uncrewed missions planned for later this year will deliver payloads to the lunar surface. He hopes they will inspire a new generation of explorers. From America's News Network, USA Radio News.
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1: President Trump is criticizing former President Joe Biden after Biden sued the Justice Department to block the release of audio recordings tied to the classified documents investigation led by Special Counsel Robert Hur. Biden's legal team says the recordings involve private conversations and should remain protected. Republicans argue for transparency, while Democrats point to Biden's cooperation with investigators. The dispute is adding fresh political tension ahead of the 2026 elections. Ferrari's first fully electric car is getting a big thumbs down from Italians and online critics.
2: The company unveiled the Luce car on Tuesday and its base price of $640,000. Italy's transport minister bashed the price and said it looks like anything but a Ferrari car. Ferrari's former chairman said they should take the prancing horse off the car, adding, at least the Chinese won't copy this car. Critics say it looks just like a $30,000 Toyota Prius. I'm Mark Mayfield.
1: Today, the nation is celebrating a specific type of footwear, and odds are you own three pairs.
3: Today is National Flip-Flop Day, honoring the invention in Egypt some 6,000 years ago and perfected by the Japanese. Now the average American owns three pairs. They're laid back, quick to put on, low fashion, high fashion, even orthopedic. But be careful. The footwear is associated with 25,000 ER visits every year. But that's really on you. I'm Bree Tennis.
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6: For Sheboygan, Indian River, and the Straits of Mackinac, mostly sunny through the afternoon, high 73, north winds 5 to 10. Mostly clear tonight, low 45, sunny Thursday, high 72. Friday sunny, high around 70. Looking into the weekend, sunny on Saturday, high 68. Sunday mostly sunny, high 69. That's your forecast. I'm Tim O'Brien.
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2: I'm Beth Fisher. The Michigan State University community in shock today after the announcement that their president would be leaving for a new job. MSU President Kevin Guskowitz has taken a new job at Clemson University. He was unanimously voted in during their Board of Trustees meeting today. Here's what Guskowitz had to say.
3: Over the past

0: decade, I've had the privilege of serving in senior leadership roles at two extraordinary public universities, the University of North Carolina, Chapel Hill, and Michigan State University. And those experiences have shaped my understanding of what great public universities can accomplish when they remain anchored in mission, in innovation, and service with institutional alignment.
1: The Clemson board confirmed a $1.2 million salary per year for 5 years. He's taking a pay cut. MSU just voted a little over a week ago to bring his salary in East Lansing to $2 million. Guskowitz sent a letter to the MSU community thanking Spartans everywhere for their support, partnership, and commitment. He also gave insight into his decision to leave, saying he was, quote, discouraged by the behavior of a few trustees, saying some abused their access to privileged and confidential information to misrepresent facts. Blue Cross Blue Shield of Michigan and Michigan Medicine have reached a new contract. The agreement will allow Blue Cross patients to continue to receive in-network costs for Michigan Medicine's medical facilities and doctors. GM Technology will help power future NASA missions. NASA has selected Lunar Outpost's Pegasus for a crewed trip to the moon, and under a new contract, GM is part of the team developing the vehicle for future Artemis missions to the moon. Astronauts will drive Pegasus on the moon in 2028. Pegasus is designed to support operations at the moon's south pole, where rugged terrain, darkness, and extreme temperatures pose significant mobility challenges. GM is producing battery technology. I'm Beth Fisher for the Michigan News Network.
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2: Woo-hoo! 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
8: This afternoon for Sheboygan, Indian River, and the Straits of Mackinac, mostly sunny, high around 73, north winds 5 to 10. Mostly clear tonight, low 45, sunny tomorrow, high 72. Friday sunny, high 70.
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0: We're 70 years old, and we're WCBY. Sheboygan.
1: USA Radio News, I'm Ron Warner. Ken Paxton has won the Republican primary runoff for the U.S. Senate in Texas.
2: Speaking to reporters Tuesday night, the state attorney general praised his opponent, incumbent Republican Senator John Cornyn.
3: John has dedicated much of his life to serving Texas. He's worked diligently for years to help Texas. And for that spirit of service to the Lone Star State and our nation, I'm very grateful. Thank you, John.
2: It was just last week that President Trump announced his endorsement of Paxton, effectively turning the race on its head. Cornyn was seeking his fifth term, while Paxton represents what some see as a more MAGA loyalist candidate in a race that has divided Republicans. Paxton will face Democratic State Representative James Tallarico in the November midterms. I'm Mark Mayfield.
1: Former Attorney General Pam Bondi has reportedly been diagnosed with thyroid cancer.
4: Axios is reporting that the 60-year-old Bondi was diagnosed shortly after leaving the Justice Department last month and has been undergoing treatment. The report said Bondi is in recovery, seeming to confirm reports of the diagnosis. Former White House staffer turned podcaster Katie Miller posted on X that Bondi has been battling cancer for the last few weeks. I'm Michael Kastner.
1: NASA wants to return to the moon, and this time they want to stay there.
5: On Tuesday, NASA Administrator Jared Isaacman laid out his agency's ambitious plans to build a permanent moon base and eventually launch missions from there further into space.
6: For all we hope to accomplish in this endeavor, what we are embarking upon is extremely challenging, and we know so little from what is a combined 80 hours of lunar astronaut EVA time across the Apollo missions, and that was more than a half century ago.
5: Building off the success of the recent Artemis II mission around the moon, Isaacman announced the first three stages.

0: stages of the moon base missions that he hopes to be launched before the end of 2026, including unmanned spacecraft delivering payloads to be used for future explorations involving manned crews. I'm Tammy Trujillo.
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1: Protesters are gathered this morning again outside of Newark, New Jersey ICE Detention Center following another day of physical clashes with ICE personnel.
3: Video shows protesters at times blocking vehicles while ICE agents are seen pushing protesters and using pepper spray and batons on them outside Delaney Hall.
4: They're being brutal. They're being always like trying to push the crowd out.
3: New Jersey Congressman Robert Menendez Jr. is accusing ICE of putting detainees in poor conditions.
5: They have tried to shift the focus into what is happening out here because they want to shift the attention away from all the conditions inside.
3: Secretary of Homeland Security Mark Wayne Mullen denies subpar conditions inside, and he calls the protest a political stunt by New Jersey sanctuary politicians. In New Jersey, I'm Scott Pringle.
1: New York State Attorney General Letitia James is banding with dozens of other attorneys general to ensure online safety for children.
6: The attorneys general are rejecting the Kids Internet and Digital Safety Act, arguing it would weaken states' ability to protect kids online and shield big companies from actually taking accountability. Attorney General James and the coalition are warning the measure would stop states from addressing online threats to minors, including those made on social media and AI chatbots. They instead want Congress to pass the Kids Online Safety Act, which requires online platforms to act in the best interest of minors while allowing the state to enforce stronger protections. In New York, I'm Natalie Migliori.
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9: For Sheboygan, Indian River, and the Straits of Mackinac, mostly sunny through the afternoon, high 73. North winds 5 to 10. Mostly clear tonight, low 45. Sunny Thursday, high 72. Friday sunny, high around 70. Looking into the weekend, sunny on Saturday, high 68. Sunday mostly sunny, high 69. That's your forecast. I'm Tim O'Brien.
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guy named Steve Goodman wrote that song, and he told me it was the perfect country and western song. I wrote him back a letter and I told him it was not the perfect country and western song because he hadn't said anything at all about mama, or trains, or trucks, or prison, or getting drunk. Well, he sat down and wrote another verse to the song and he sent it to me, and after reading it I realized that my friend had written the perfect country and western song. And I felt obliged to include it on this album. The last verse goes like this here. Well, I was drunk the day my mom got out of prison.

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4: Tonight, the Tigers will go up against the Angels for the second game of the series after losing the opener yesterday. Casey Mize is scheduled to make his ninth start of the season tonight. He currently has a career-best 2.47 ERA. He is having a career year with opponent lows in OPS, barrel rate, hard hit rate, and many other categories. Mize will go against Jose Soriano for LA. He has a 2.44 ERA and 11 starts this year in what is his fourth major league season. Soriano is averaging 10 strikeouts per 9 innings this year. First pitch from Mize will land at 6:40 this evening at Comerica Park. Today's also the deadline for college basketball players to withdraw from the NBA draft and return to college next year. In Michigan, we're awaiting news from Michigan State's Jeremy Fears Jr., who reportedly had an impressive NBA combine. However, college basketball analyst Jeff Goodman said he polled 10 NBA GMs and all 10 recommended Fears return to MSU for next season. All three prospects from the University of Michigan are expected to stay in the draft and be picked in the first round. I'm Brendan Shabath for the Michigan News Network.
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said, Jet, move away from there. He said, California is the place you ought to be. So he loaded up the truck and they moved to Beverly Hills, that is, swimming pools.

0: and all his kin. They would like to thank you folks for kindly dropping in. You're all invited back again to this locality to have a heaping helping of their hospitality. Beverly Hillbillies, that's what they call them now. Nice folks. Y'all come back, yeah?
1: Hi, this is Mike Avery, and here's what's coming up this week on Outdoor Magazine. First, Lloyd Tanner talks about catfishing in Michigan. Then Keel Jorgensen of Woods and Water News. In our second hour, extreme long-range shooter Paul Phillips. And in hour number three, Sir Lancelot Lance Valentine on making the transition from river fishing to big water.
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2: I'm Ryan Recker. Data centers, artificial intelligence, and Michigan's economic future. Some of the topics discussed at this year's Mackinac Policy Conference.
3: Dr. Brandon Kelly, he's president of Eastern Michigan University. He says that there's a lot of competition amongst four-year university. In fact, he calls it hyper-competition. Why?
4: One, there's been a change in the population, right? But that's not the primary issue from my vantage point. We have not adapted higher education enough to a broader range of learners. And people need to learn throughout their entire lives, but we keep offering products and services that are designed for people at the beginning of something rather than in the middle section of their career or whatnot.
3: Charlie Langton for the Michigan News Network.
2: And more than 500,000 signatures have been turned in today in Lansing by a group that's looking to stop regulated

0: utilities and corporations with large state and local government contracts from making political contributions. Christy McGillivray is the co-chair of Michiganders for Money Out of Politics.
1: The Board of State Canvassers approves them. Voters in Michigan will get to vote this November to ban the corrupt campaign donations flowing from regulated utilities like DTE and Consumers and corporations with contracts with the state of Michigan like Blue Cross Blue Shield.
0: And the group says the ballot initiative would close the issue ad loophole by mandating disclosure of ad spending. Detroit is celebrating a financial victory. Mayor Mary Sheffield announcing that the city received a credit rating upgrade from both Moody's and S&P Global. Most notably, Moody's elevated the city to an A3, marking the first time it's reached the A category since 1999. Michigan State University once again searching for a new president. Kevin Guskowitz announcing that he's taking the job to be president at Clemson University in South Carolina. He's taking a pay cut for the move. I'm Ryan Racker for the Michigan News Network.
2: And we're live here outside the Perez family home just waiting for the... And there they go! Almost on time this morning. 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
5: 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Michigan bass fishing expert Jerry Gostenick says the weather plays a big role in angler success.
6: But especially on, you know, on our big lakes, you know, Saginaw Bay, Lake St. Clair, for example, you're at the mercy of the weather. I mean, if you have a bad east wind, you're going to have to fish the opposite side of the lake. Or, you know, it seems here, dirty water is the kiss of death, and usually it's created by high winds.
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15: This afternoon for Sheboygan, Indian River, and the Straits of Mackinac, mostly sunny, high around 73, north winds 5 to 10. Mostly clear tonight, low 45.
14: sunny tomorrow.

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1: USA Radio News, I'm Ron Warner. President Trump is criticizing former President Joe Biden after Biden sued the Justice Department to block the release of audio recordings tied to the classified documents investigation.

0: investigation led by Special Counsel Robert Hur. Biden's legal team says the recordings involve private conversations and should remain protected. Republicans argue for transparency, while Democrats point to Biden's cooperation with investigators. The dispute is adding fresh political tension ahead of the 2026 elections. FIFA is being subpoenaed by the Attorneys General of New York and New Jersey over its World Cup ticket prices.
1: It all comes as New York City offers a lottery system for discounted tickets to World Cup matches, while New Jersey officials call for their residents to get the same opportunity.
2: That's painful for them. You know, I wonder if that's state by state, so that's on their state.
3: Being from Jersey and with the stadium in Jersey, it's not fair if you're playing in Jersey. Give us the same benefits that you're giving people in New York.
1: However, the attorneys general of New York and New Jersey say people who bought tickets outright may have been misled about where their seats were actually located. Fans are reporting they bought tickets to sit in the areas closest to the field, but have been assigned further back. I'm Natalie Migliori.
0: A California man known for his U.S. flag-waving pro-Trump decorations has died in the hospital after being attacked in his own yard. Kerry Sharon's friend, Jim Gilley, says he got some flack for his pro-Trump yard decorations and signs.
4: It used to amaze me when people would give him resistance, and they'd come up, and I'd be like, Kerry, doesn't that bother you? I mean, it'd get under my skin pretty quick. And he would reply with, well, they have the right to freedom of free speech just as I do.
0: Security video shows the accused attacker walking up the drive and punching and kicking Sharon. He died a few days later. Sharon was 69 years old.
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0: A small territory on the Horn of Africa is drawing big attention. Somaliland says its port and airfield could help the U.S. and its partners secure key shipping lanes in the Red Sea, where Iran-backed Houthi attacks have raised tensions. Supporters call it a practical counterterrorism option. Critics warn any move must balance regional diplomacy and Somalia's sovereignty. For now, Somaliland's message is clear. It wants to be part of the solution. A comment by The View co-host Joy Behar is drawing attention after she joked that the Giants quarterback Jackson Dart may need extra padding following his appearance at a Trump rally. Behar criticized Dart's support for President Trump, while critics say the remarks crossed the line and brought politics into sports in an unnecessary way. These changes sparking fresh debate over free speech, fairness, and how far public figures should go with political commentary. It's going to be a long summer this year. And you can thank the calendar for the quirk that made it possible.
8: This summer will be 7 days longer than last. That's because Memorial Day, always the final Monday of May, came earlier than usual. And Labor Day, always the first Monday of September, will be on the 7th, the latest possible day for that holiday. All that calendar math means we'll have 106 days of summer this year. This fluke has happened before, and it will happen again. But you have to wait until 2037 for that. I'm Bree Tennis.
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9: 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I just want to warn you, traffic is tough out there.
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2: For Sheboygan, Indian River, and the Straits of Mackinac, mostly sunny through the afternoon, high 73, north winds 5 to 10. Mostly clear tonight, low 45, sunny Thursday, high 72. Friday, sunny, high around 70. Looking into the weekend, sunny on Saturday, high 68. Sunday, mostly sunny, high 69. That's your forecast. I'm Tim O'Brien.
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2: I'm Ryan Recker. Michigan State University again looking for a new president as Kevin Guskowitz has accepted a new job to become the president at Clemson University in South Carolina. He was confirmed by their board members earlier this morning. Guskowitz taking a pay cut for this move. Former Detroit Mayor Mike Duggan dropping out of the race for governor last week, saying he didn't have the support that national parties get, but can an independent run and win?
3: Mayor Mike Duggan, he said he is not going to run, in part because the two national parties have just too much money for an independent to win. But former Governor Rick Snyder, he says an independent can win.
4: Well, it's happened in other states. It is possible, but it is extremely difficult.
3: But how, Governor Snyder?
4: You would need a lot of resources in terms of not just money, as I mentioned, but the people support. Again, if you think about it, people in the parties, they've been supporters for candidates for how many decades in a number of cases. And they're good, hardworking people. And you don't have that base to start with if you run as an independent.
3: Charlie Langton for the Michigan News Network.
2: And speaking at the Mackinac Policy Conference this morning was former U.S. Transportation Secretary and Michigan resident Pete Buttigieg. He advocated for advancing self-driving cars and more automated functions in vehicles.
5: If these automated vehicles maintain the safety record that they have so far produced in the places they're being tested, like San Francisco, that we will start asking ourselves if we don't have a moral obligation to accelerate the deployment of these things.
2: And as for his political future, Buttigieg says he's advocating for a better political system, either in office or out. In a rustic Green Lake cabin that was once called Epstein Lodge for convicted sex trafficker Jeffrey Epstein at Interlochen will be torn down. Interlochen Center Board of Trustees voting to tear it down. Epstein was a donor of Interlochen more than 30 years ago. I'm Ryan Recker for the Michigan News Network.
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3: This afternoon for Sheboygan, Indian River, and the Straits of Mackinac, mostly sunny, high around 73, north winds 5 to 10. Mostly clear tonight, low 45. Sunny tomorrow, high 72. Friday sunny, high 70.
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0: 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Sheboygan.
1: USA Radio News, I'm Ron Warner. All evacuation orders are now over in Garden Grove after experts and first responders were able to stabilize a damaged chemical storage tank.
2: Last night, police and fire officials said the remaining 16,000 evacuated residents can return home. The Orange County Fire Authority says the temperature in the tank is now down to about 90 degrees. Late last week, officials were worried that the compromised tank might explode and cause a massive blast. Over the weekend, 50,000 people were evacuated in multiple cities around Garden Grove. County and state prosecutors are now investigating the incident and the company that owns the tank. I'm Mark Mayfield.
1: An ex-employee of a California-based toy company is accused of stealing more than $1 million worth of

0: collectibles.
1: Prosecutor say Luis Tenajara, who worked for MGA Entertainment, stole die-cast car collectibles from the company's factory. He's accused of taking cartoon collectibles valued at about $500,000 out of a shipping container on February 14th, then loading them into his car. Investigators then searched his home in Simi Valley on March 4th, where they found more than $1 million worth of the collectibles. The 55-year-old Tenajara pleaded not guilty to the related charges on April 10th and is facing up to 6 years in prison if convicted. I'm Daniel Martindale.
0: Thursday is National Hamburger Day, a time to celebrate the iconic American food.
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0: New York City Mayor Zoran Mamdani says he's still waiting to hear back from billionaire investor Ken Griffin after a public clash over taxes and economic policy. Mamdani says he wants to work with business leaders while also addressing affordability concerns facing many New Yorkers. Griffin has criticized the mayor's approach, warning it could drive investment and jobs away from the city. The state of California is suing a landlord in Inglewood for allegedly discriminating against veterans.
1: The California Civil Rights Department announced the lawsuit on Tuesday on behalf of Patrick Page, a disabled veteran. The landlord, Myrtle Properties, is accused of screening out Page based on his use of housing assistance through a Veterans Affairs program. That's illegal in California. Denied for housing, Page ended up living in hotels and out of his truck, depending on what he could afford. The lawsuit is demanding monetary damages and changes to Myrtle Properties' rental policies. I'm Daniel Martindale.
0: An 8th grade Virginia student is preparing for the National Spelling Bee in Washington, D.C.
4: 14-year-old Suhani Joshi is the regional spelling winner and is in Washington this week for the Scripps Cup. She's an 8th grader at Hampton Roads Academy in Newport News. She tells 10 on Your Side she worked on a lot of different words to expand her base to prepare for the bee. Joshi says she also worked on language patterns and roots to help her figure out words she didn't already know. Today is the big quarterfinals and semifinals for the Bee, and tomorrow is the final competition. I'm Rose Sierra Rivera.
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8: For Sheboygan, Indian River, and the Straits of Mackinac, mostly sunny through the afternoon, high 73, north winds 5 to 10. Mostly clear tonight, low 45. Sunny Thursday, high 72. Friday sunny, high around 70. Looking into the weekend, sunny on Saturday, high 68. Sunday, mostly sunny.

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The devil went down to Georgia. He was looking for a soul to steal. He was in a bind because he was way behind and he was willing to make a deal. When he came across this young man sawing on a fiddle and playing it hot, and the devil jumped up on a hickory stump and said, "Boy, let me tell you what. I guess you didn't know it, but I'm a fiddle player too. And if you'd care to take a dare, I'll make a bet with you. Now you play pretty good fiddle, boy, but give the devil his due. I bet a fiddle of gold against your soul, cause I think I'm better than you." 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
1: Now, I'm a fella with a heart of gold, with the ways of a gentleman, I've been told, the kind of a fella that wouldn't even harm a flea. But if me and a certain character met, the guy that invented the cigarette, I'd murder that son of a gun in the first degree. Of course, it ain't 'cause I don't smoke myself, and I don't reckon they hinder your health. I've smoked them all my life, and I ain't dead yet. But nicotine slaves are all the same at a petting party or a poker game. Everything's gotta stop while they smokes a cigarette.
2: Smoke, smoke, smoke that cigarette. Puff, puff, puff, and if you smoke yourself to death,
1: tell St. Peter at the Golden Gate that you hate to make him wait. You've gotta have another cigarette. In a game of chance the other night, old Dame Fortune was doing me right. The kings and queens just kept on coming around. I got a full and I bet it high, but my bluff didn't work on a certain guy. He just kept on raising and laying the money down. He'd raise me, I'd raise him, I sweated blood, you gotta sink or swim. He finally called, didn't raise the bet. I said, ace is full, pal, how about you? He said, I'll tell you in just a minute or two, but right now, I just gotta have myself a cigarette.
2: Smoke, smoke, smoke that cigarette. Puff, puff, puff, and if you smoke yourself to death,
1: tell St. Peter at the Golden Gate that you hates to make him weep. You've gotta have another.

0: The other night I had me a date with the cutest little gal in these 50 states, one of them hybrid uptown fancy little dames. She said she loved me, and it seemed to me that everything was about like it ought to be, so hand in hand we strolled down Lover's Lane. She was oh so far from a chunk of ice, our smooching party was going real nice, so help me hand, I think it'd have been there yet. I give her a kiss, a little squeeze, she said, Tex, excuse me please, but I've just got to have a filter cigarette.
1: Smoke, smoke, smoke that cigarette. Puff, puff, puff, and if you smoke yourself to death,
0: tell St. Peter at the Golden Gate that you hates to make him wait. You've got to have another cigarette.
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1: The Michigan News Network.
2: I'm Ryan Recker. Michigan State University has a big position to fill again. President Kevin Guskowitz has taken the job at Clemson University in South Carolina. He was unanimously voted in during their Board of Trustees meeting today. Here's what Guskowitz had to say.
3: For the past decade, I've had the privilege of serving in senior leadership roles at two extraordinary public universities, the University of North Carolina, Chapel Hill, and Michigan State University. And those experiences have shaped my understanding of what great public universities can accomplish when they remain anchored in mission, in innovation, and service with institutional alignment.
2: And the kicker, he's taken a pay cut for it. MSU voted a little over a week ago to bring his salary in East Lansing to $2 million. It didn't work. Data centers are very controversial, but many people in top positions of government

0: feel they are necessary in Michigan to succeed.
1: Michigan is behind in preparing its workforce in embracing AI, and that's why it's a very popular topic at this year's Mackinac Policy Conference. Susan Corbin, she is the director of the Michigan Department of Labor and Economic Opportunity, and she says that data centers are needed in Michigan, but they have to do it the right way.
2: We protect our environment. Water is very important to us, and I think that if we work together, we can figure out how to create data centers in Michigan.
1: Charlie Langton for the Michigan News Network.
0: A Pontiac man facing multiple felonies after allegedly shooting his wife in the face during an argument. 70-year-old David Montgomery charged with assault with intent to murder. Authorities say an argument Saturday ended with the alleged shooting. The bullet hit her jaw, missing an artery. She's expected to recover. 29-year-old man John Moore arrested for allegedly attempting to kidnap a 14-year-old girl as she walked on a sidewalk in West Michigan's Kentwood earlier this month. Home surveillance video caught the attempted kidnapping. I'm Ryan Recker for the Michigan News Network.
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4: 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Tonight for Sheboygan, Indian River, and the Straits of Mackinac. Mostly clear skies, low 45. North winds 5 to 10. Sunny tomorrow, Thursday's high 72. Sunny Friday, high 70.
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1: USA Radio News, I'm Ron Warner. The trial for former FBI Director James Comey related to allegedly threatening President Trump has been delayed until October.
2: Federal prosecutors have argued the image Comey posted on social media showing seashells arranged on a beach to read 8647 was a serious expression of intent to harm the president. Comey deleted the post and had said it didn't occur to him that it would be interpreted as violent. The former FBI director plans to file multiple motions to dismiss the charges. If those are denied, Comey will be arraigned in North Carolina on September 30th, with the trial set to begin October 21st. I'm at Mattinson.
1: American Airlines will now be using Starlink for its in-flight Wi-Fi.
3: The carrier says it plans to install the SpaceX internet provider on over 500 of its Airbus planes starting early next year. American began offering complimentary Wi-Fi for its frequent flyers back in January. The announcement comes as SpaceX is preparing to go public next month in what could be the biggest IPO ever. I'm Tammy Trujillo.
1: A new symbol of American pride is about to hit your pocket.
4: The U.S. Mint says a special quarter honoring the nation's 250th birthday will enter circulation in June. It's part of the semi-quincentennial celebration, marking 2.5 centuries of American independence. The coins can be purchased directly through the U.S. Mint's

0: website and will start showing up in banks and cash registers nationwide next month. I'm Monica Nelson.
1: A remarkable Viking discovery is making headlines in Norway. Two hobbyists using metal detectors uncovered nearly 3,000 silver coins buried for almost 1,000 years. Experts say the hoard is the largest Viking Age coin find in Norwegian history and offers new insight into trade, wealth, and foreign influence during the late Viking era. Officials are also praising the finders for quickly reporting the discovery to archaeologists. From America's News Network, USA Radio News.
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1: New Jersey Governor Mike Sherrill is laying out guardrails for data centers that are burdening utility customers across the state.
3: The governor says her four-point plan is the first of its kind and centers on transparency, requiring these data centers to pay for the stress they're putting on the state's power grid and to release biannual reports to show how much water and energy they're actually using.
4: I've been clear. I'm on a mission to drive down energy costs in our state. This is an important part of that. It's government doing its job.
3: Sherrill is also calling for these data centers to invest back into the communities they build in and create good-paying jobs, not only when building the facilities, but while they're in operation. I'm Natalie Migliori.
1: Multiple South Florida agencies are participating in a mass casualty hazardous material training exercise today in Broward County.
5: The large-scale exercise at IMCF Stadium helps train local rescue and law enforcement agencies by simulating a drone attack involving a dangerous chemical substance.
6: The exercise entails a sporting event, think FIFA, think Super Bowl, think large gatherings, where a bad actor has released a nerve agent into the crowd.
5: Fort Lauderdale Fire Rescue spokesman Frank Guzman says that dozens of volunteer patients exposed to fertilizer, the simulated nerve agent, will be removed from the stadium and undergo decontamination in the parking lot. He adds this is just an exercise with no threat to the public. Karen Curtis, Miami.
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9: 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I'm Mike Grisdale. A Sheboygan man is being held on a $1 million bond after being charged with starting the fire that destroyed nearly 40 acres of a nature preserve Friday night. 29-year-old Sean Huddleston was arraigned Tuesday on 4 charges, including arson. He's accused of sparking the fire at Duncan Bay Nature Preserve on the east side of the Sheboygan River. He's also charged with malicious destruction of property and 2 counts of malicious destruction of a building. Huddleston will be back in court for a preliminary exam June 12th. In Osceola County, 2 people were killed after the ATV they were riding crashed into a tree. Deputies were dispatched to the city of Everett Monday night and located a quad-style ATV that had left the roadway after failing to negotiate a curve and struck a tree. Both occupants were pronounced dead at the scene. Speed appears to be a contributing factor. Neither rider was wearing protective headgear. Names are being withheld by Osceola County authorities pending completion of the investigation. Interlochen Center for the Arts Board of Trustees has voted to tear down the rustic Green Lake Cabin that in the 90s was

0: called Epstein Lodge for convicted sex trafficker Jeffrey Epstein. He was a donor to Interlaken over 30 years ago. Although no abuse by Epstein was ever alleged to have taken place at Interlaken, the institution removed any recognition of him in 2009, including renaming the cabin Green Lake Lodge. Now they've voted to tear it down. No one matched all the numbers in last night's Mega Millions. That jackpot grows to $331 million Friday. Tonight's Powerball worth $154 million. And the circus is coming to town. It's the All-American Circus. One show, Thursday, May 28th at the Sheboygan Ice Arena. That circus inside at the Ice Arena in Sheboygan, May 28th at 7 p.m.
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4: For Sheboygan, Indian River, and the Straits of Mackinac, mostly clear tonight, low 45, north winds 5 to 10. Tomorrow, a sunny day, high 72. Sunny on Friday, high 70. For the weekend, looks pretty good so far. Sunny Saturday, high 68. Mostly sunny on Sunday, high 69. That's your forecast. I'm Tim O'Brien.
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0: 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Prepare yourselves for the very first Pirate Fest in downtown Sheboygan, June 19th through the 21st. Events include cannon blasts, sword fighting, treasure hunts, live entertainment, pirates, Vikings, and more. It's along the waterfront on the Sheboygan River. For more information on the Pirate Fest in Sheboygan, call 231-597-9901. 50th St. Ignace Car Show Weekend is set for June 25th through the 27th. 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
2: MSU President Kevin Guskowitz is leaving the university to be the president of Clemson. Guskowitz and MSU AD Jay Batt are close. Free Press Spartan beat writer Chris Solari weighs in on what that means for Batt.
3: I think the ball's in Jay Batt's court, quite honestly, at this point. You know, he tied his future to Kevin Guskowitz, and not just personally, but contractually. That's why that was in there. I think it's up to him of whether or not he feels that he's going to have strong leadership to allow him to take the department into the future. When you don't have a boss now, that leads a lot of question marks.
2: Batt's buyout has now been cut in half from $5 million to $2.5 million. The Tigers look to snap a seven-game losing streak at home tonight in Game 2 against the Angels. Casey Mize should help that effort. He's thrown 12 and two-thirds innings since his injury and allowed no walks and just a pair of earned runs while striking out eight. First pitch at 6:40. Jeremy Otto, Michigan News Network.
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2: I'm Ryan Racker. Governor Gretchen Whitmer putting pen to paper this afternoon on Mackinac Island, approving a major funding package for Selfridge Air National Guard Base.
3: Don't mess with Michigan. Let's sign this bill. Thank you.
4: And with the swoosh of her pen, Selfridge's future is now secure. The state's $152 million commitment will help prepare the Macomb County base for its future F-15 EX fighter mission, with these next-gen jets set to arrive as early as 2028. Here's the governor.
3: By people on both sides of the aisle, two people on both sides of the aisle in Washington, D.C., we secured the K-6 46 tanker mission thanks to President Biden. Last year, we secured the F-15 EX fighter mission thanks to President Trump. Together, these missions will lock in Selfridge's future.
5: I'm Tim Pamplin for the Michigan News Network.
2: Authorities are investigating an officer-involved shooting on Detroit's east side, leaving a man dead. They were executing a search warrant at a home when a man reportedly shot at police through a bedroom door. Officers returning fire, killing the 20-year-old. Chief Todd Bettison says they're still looking for another suspect.
6: He goes by the name of DeMarco Ballard. He's a black male, 17 years of age. We have reason to believe that he fired into that occupied dwelling with a rifle.
2: Anyone with information on Ballard's whereabouts urged to contact Detroit police. Blue Cross Blue Shield of Michigan and Michigan Medicine reaching a new contract. The agreement will allow Blue Cross patients to continue to receive in-network calls for Michigan Medicine's medical facilities and doctors. Both say they will meet over the coming weeks to finalize details of the contract. And a Sheboygan man is being held on $1 million bond after being charged with starting the fire that destroyed nearly 40 acres of nature preserve Friday night. 29-year-old Sean Huddleston arraigned Tuesday on four charges, including arson. He's accused of starting the fire at Duncan Bay Nature Preserve. I'm Ryan Racker for the Michigan News Network.
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0: Tonight for Sheboygan, Indian River, and the Straits of Mackinac, mostly clear skies, low 45, north winds 5 to 10. Sunny tomorrow, Thursday's high 72, sunny Friday, high 70.
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1: USA Radio News, I'm Ron Warner. Protesters are gathered this morning again outside of Newark, New Jersey ICE Detention Center following another day of physical clashes with ICE personnel.
2: Video shows protesters at times blocking vehicles while ICE agents are seen pushing protesters and using pepper spray and batons on them outside Delaney Hall.
3: They're being brutal. They're being always like trying to push the crowd out.
2: New Jersey Congressman Robert Menendez Jr. is accusing ICE of putting detainees in poor conditions.
4: They have tried to shift the focus into what is happening out here because they want to shift the attention away from all the conditions inside.
2: Secretary of Homeland Security Mark Wayne Mullen denies subpar conditions inside, and he calls the protest a political stunt by New Jersey sanctuary politicians. In New Jersey, I'm Scott Pringle.
1: Nine people are still missing after a chemical tank ruptured at a paper mill in southwestern Washington state.
5: A 900,000-gallon tank holding corrosive chemicals imploded Tuesday morning at the Nippon Dynawave Packaging Company in Longview, Washington, killing at least one person. Nine workers are still unaccounted for, and on Tuesday night, officials announced they were suspending recovery operations due to the ongoing threat of exposure to corrosive chemicals and the instability of the tank, which still holds about 90,000 gallons of dangerous liquid. I'm Mark Mayfield.
1: NASA is taking its first steps towards building a permanent base on the moon. Ira Spitzer reports the space agency updated its ambitious plans at a news conference yesterday.
6: NASA Administrator Jared Isaacman laid out a $20 billion blueprint with private industry playing a central role for a permanent American foothold on the lunar surface, including robotic landers, drones, and terrain vehicles to ultimately pave the way for humans.
1: The base would eventually be used to launch missions further into space. Isaacman says three uncrewed missions planned for later this year will deliver payloads to the lunar surface. He hopes they will inspire a new generation of explorers. From America's News Network, USA Radio News.
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1: A comment by The View co-host Joy Behar is drawing attention after she joked that the Giants quarterback Jackson Dart may need extra padding following his appearance at a Trump rally. Behar criticized Dart's support for President Trump, while critics say the remarks crossed the line and brought politics into sports in an unnecessary way. These changes sparking fresh debate over free speech, fairness, and how far public figures should go with politics.

0: political commentary. Meta is cutting nearly 1,400 jobs in Washington state as the company shifts more resources toward artificial intelligence. The layoffs affect offices in Bellevue, Seattle, and Redmond, along with remote workers across the state. Meta says it's restructuring teams and moving employees into AI-focused priorities as competition intensifies across the tech industry. Workers will continue to receive pay and benefits through their separation dates. The American Cancer Society is out with new guidelines to screen for colorectal cancer.
1: The new guidelines reaffirm that average-risk adults should screen for colon cancer starting at age 45. The American Cancer Society is issuing new guidelines for blood-based screening in a doctor's office and for those at-home screening kits. With early detection, five-year survival rates for colorectal cancer top 90%, making screening even more important. Colorectal cancer is now the top cancer killer of adults under the age of 50. I'm Rory O'Neill.
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6: For Sheboygan, Indian River, and the Straits of Mackinac, mostly clear tonight, low 45, north winds 5 to 10. Tomorrow, a sunny day, high 72. Sunny on Friday, high 70. For the weekend, looks pretty good so far. Sunny Saturday, high 68. Mostly sunny on Sunday, high 69. That's your forecast. I'm Tim O'Brien.
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